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1: The land deal that we made is going to bring a lot of success to the world because the oil was really clogged up there for a while.
2: President Trump says a deal is in place to end the Iran war.
3: A lot of details remain unanswered, though.
2: For Monday, June 15th, it's All Things Considered from NPR News. I'm Scott Detrow.
3: And I'm Elsa Chang. Coming up, the latest on the World Cup and the rolling Knicks party in New York City.
2: Plus fish brains.
3: Specifically, a new scientific study of one particular fish's brain.
4: Having an animal that has a clear head and a clear body altogether makes this extremely useful for neuroscience.
2: And the new book, The Tuxedo Society, is a spy novel with a twist.
5: I also wanted to redefine patriotism in a way by using this group of very much outsiders who are really performing at the very highest level of service.
3: Those stories and more after this newscast.
6: Live from NPR News in Washington, I'm Ryland Barton. President Trump arrived in the French Alps today for the G7 Leaders Summit, where he's touting the signing of a peace deal with Iran. NPR's Franco Ordonez reports there are a lot of issues on the table, but the peace agreement's likely to dominate the talks.
7: President Trump met first with French President Emmanuel Macron and used the opportunity to tout the agreement that is intended to reopen the Strait of Hormuz.
1: I'm very happy to the deal's all signed, and the strait is already partially open.
7: The president says the deal will ensure Iran never has a nuclear weapon and claims it will trigger an economic boon. The leaders are also expected to discuss trade, supply chain resilience, and artificial intelligence. Trump has not been as focused on the war in Ukraine, but says now that the Iran deal is finished, he will turn his focus to Ukraine. Franco Ordonez, NPR News, Evian, France.
6: Eight people are dead after a B-52 bomber crashed near Edwards Air Force Base in California. NPR's Quill Lawrence.

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1: The U.S. and Iran reached a deal to reopen the Strait of Hormuz.
2: Peace and prosperity is good for everybody. That's true for Israel. It's true for Saudi Arabia and UAE and Qatar. That's the kind of deal that we're striking.
1: But what are the terms of the agreement, and what is the future of Iran's nuclear program? Tomorrow on Morning Edition from NPR News.

0: From NPR News, this is All Things Considered. I'm Elsa Chang.
1: And I'm Mary Louise Kelly. Imagine you're a struggling actor in New York City, fresh off getting rejected from every drama school you applied to. You do have a job at a scented candle shop, which helps pay the bills, barely, and it's boring. Then one day, your best friend invites you to a glam cocktail soiree where, during a bathroom break, you witness your fellow partygoers confront and murder would-be assailants. Yes, murder. It turns out you were being recruited to a top-secret LGBTQ spy agency. That's the premise of the new book, The Tuxedo Society, written by Paul Rudnick, who is here. Paul Rudnick, welcome.
2: Oh, thank you so much. That was the perfect setup.
1: I am so glad. Well, people listening may already know who you are because of all of your work on films. You wrote... Here's a partial list. Sister Act, The Stepford Wives, The Addams Family Values, In-N-Out, Jeffrey, this whole long list, none of which, Paul Rudnick, unless I missed it, are spy thrillers. So what made you want to give the spy world a go?
2: Oh, because I'm such a huge fan of all the Jason Bourne movies, the Mission Impossible series, and of course, James Bond. And I just wanted to see if I could somehow make my way into that genre. And then I thought, okay, what if queer people could suddenly find a role in that kind of excitement and that kind of action? And it was so pleasurable because you kind of have complete permission to go anywhere in the world and even kill people. But I also wanted to redefine patriotism in a way by using this group of very much outsiders who are really performing at the very highest level of service.
1: Okay, tell me more about this group of outsiders, the Tuxedo Society of your title. Why did they form?
2: Well, it was formed by a guy named Reggie O'Malley, who was a Navy SEAL, much decorated, and he was kicked out during the final throes of Don't Ask, Don't Tell. And as his revenge and his ultimate triumph, he has formed the Tuxedo Society, which is this top-secret, government-still-sponsored, all-gay special ops unit. And he's realized that he knows gay people all over the world, some of them very highly placed, some of them in service professions, some of them now back in the military or ex-military, and that they will be incredibly useful in the many missions that he oversees.
1: Yeah, I want to give people a sense of some of the people who he ropes into this Tuxedo Society, who all wear great tuxedos, by the way. He's got a couple of high-end real estate brokers in the group. Why? Because they can weasel their way into anybody's house?
2: Oh, exactly. They have ultimate access. They know the richest people. They know the oligarchs. They know the billionaires. And their presence there is never questioned.
1: A high-end florist, again, why?
2: Well, the florist is in charge of the weekly arrangements at the White House, which is one of Andrew's first missions, where he realized these are the people who are often overlooked or underestimated, and yet there they are at the very center of power. And what if they were using those skills and using their kind of under-the-radar identities to really make a difference?
1: Okay, so Andrew, you just mentioned, Andrew Birnbaum, your main character, who, as I noted when I introduced you, he's a wannabe actor. He is currently selling candles at a shop in the East Village called Scents of the Season, which made me laugh out loud. I'm thinking, I would rather smell some seasons than others. But he is not, to state the obvious, he is not an obvious candidate for an elite espionage team. Was that kind of the point?
2: Oh, yes. No, and he's very aware of it and very daunted, but on the other hand, very intrigued. But he has great improv skills, which is what makes him a great asset to the organization, because he can turn himself into just about anybody. He can actually do accents that people believe, so that he starts to realize what his role might be. But at first, he's just hopeless. And you sort of watch his development, and you watch his self-confidence increase, because these are challenges that he never imagined, including going off the high dive at the Summer Olympics in Tokyo. So he's he kind of learns on the job.
1: And some of his roles, just to give it, you mentioned the high diving, you mentioned the floral arranging. He manages to play a pretty convincing priest trained to the Vatican. What else?
2: Let me see. He also becomes a German art authority. Oh, his skills as a cater waiter, which is anyone who's come up in the New York theater and arts world knows is the basic way you keep your life going while nothing is happening in your career. So, but on the other hand, those cater waiters go to the fanciest fundraisers, the biggest galas, everything that are sort of hubs of authority in our culture. And you know, sometimes ignore those guys in the dinner jackets passing you a tray of canapes.
1: And in your books, often planting bugs and about to shoot you with a yoga mat gun and all kind of stuff. You do have fun playing with some of the cliches of the espionage genre. Share some of the weapons.
2: Oh, well, that's one of my favorite moments, especially in any Bond movie, where they go into the back room at MI6, wherever they are, and the gadgeteer introduces them to usually a black attaché case filled with exploding everything's, and the and the car and the outfit and the fountain pen. And Andrew gets all of that, but because this is a more highly developed organization, he gets a yoga mat that doubles as an assault weapon. He gets exploding power bars with the power of a grenade. At one point, they get party hats that serve as drones and allow the members of the society to actually fly. So it's everything that looks harmless and yet becomes so effective.
1: I found something you wrote in your acknowledgments fascinating. You're comparing, you know, spy movies, action movies, to musicals and saying they're more alike than we might think. You know, a car chase scene is choreographed mayhem. So is breaking into song and dance on a stage apropos of nothing.
2: Oh, absolutely. And it's the sort of wonderful absurdity that I was able to take advantage of. If you think of the opening scene of any Bond movie or the Bourne movies, where suddenly a guy in a tux shows up and the whole scene erupts. People are falling off scaffolding. People are cartwheeling off the pyramids. And the guy at the center of it stays cool as can be, unruffled. One of my favorite moments in any of those real set piece scenes is when someone like Jason Statham appears from underwater in a wetsuit, which then after he kills all of the various ninja figures, he unzips the wetsuit, steps out in a perfectly uncreased tuxedo, takes a martini glass, and enters the French chateau. I just have such envy of that moment, especially the dry cleaning aspect.
1: Absolutely. Life goals. By the end of this book, Paul Rudnick, it becomes clear that maybe there is more ahead. Another

0: culture, and you have to keep upping the stakes and the gadgets and everything else so that people enjoy it. I would be very happy to join the Tuxedo Society myself.
1: Paul Rudnick, author of the new novel, The Tuxedo Society. This was so fun. Thank you.
0: Oh, thank you so much.
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1: This is the Alaska Department of Fish and Game in Dillingham with an announcement regarding commercial fishing in the Nishagak District. This is by Site Segment Announcement Number 4, issued Monday, June 15 at 9 a.m. Commercial fishing with set gill nets in the Aygushik section of the Nishagak District will close at 3 p.m. Monday, June 15. Commercial fishing with set gill nets only in the Aygushik section only will be allowed from 1:30 a.m. until 4:30 p.m. Tuesday, June 16. From 2:30 a.m. until 5:30 p.m. Wednesday, June 17. And from 3:30 a.m. until 6:30 p.m. Thursday, June 18. The regulations adopted by the Board of Fisheries at the January meeting have not yet completed the required legal review and public notice process. Requirements for the mandatory retention of king salmon caught in the Nishagak District and the further requirement that those fish be sold or donated and not be retained for personal use will not be in effect to start the season. All king salmon retained for personal use must be recorded on a fish ticket. Informational updates and announcements are available by calling our recorded message line at 907-842-5226. This has been the Alaska Department of Fish and Game in Dillingham.
2: This is the Alaska Department of Fish and Game in King Salmon with an announcement for permit holders in the Naknek, Kwajak, and Ugashik districts. The time is 9 a.m. and the date is Friday, May 29th, 2026. The Naknek section will open to drift gillnet gear, and the Naknek Kwajak district will open to set gillnet gear on a weekly schedule from 9 a.m. Monday to 9 a.m. Friday, beginning at 9 a.m. on Monday, June 1st, and ending at 9 a.m. on Wednesday, June 24th. From June 24th until July 17th, fishing periods will be based on sockeye salmon escapements, abundance in the district, and gear group harvest percentages. Commercial fishing in the Ugashik district will be open from 9 a.m. Monday until 9 a.m. Friday, beginning at 9 a.m. on Monday, June 1st, and ending at 9 a.m. on Wednesday, June 24th. Additional opportunity will be based on escapement and in-season indicators of abundance. Walrus are not currently hauled out at Cape Gregg. The season will begin with a full district in place. If they return, the department will adjust the north boundary line to the same position used in previous seasons. Subsistence fishing in the Ugashik district will be open from 9 a.m. Monday, June 1st, until 9 a.m. on Wednesday, June 24th. All Bristol Bay commercial permit holders

0: holders are reminded that per regulation, any and all Chinook and Coho salmon kept but not sold must be reported on an ADF&G fish ticket at the time of landing. The department advises all permit holders to stand by daily on VHF 07 at the regularly scheduled times of 9 a.m., 12 noon, 3 p.m., 6 p.m., and 8 p.m. for potential announcements. This has been the Alaska Department of Fish and Game and King Salmon. This is the Alaska Department of Fish and Game and King Salmon with an announcement for permit holders in the Egigig District. The time is 9 a.m. and the date is Friday, May 29th, 2026. In the Egigig District, commercial fishing will be open on a weekly schedule from 9 a.m. Monday until 9 a.m. Wednesday, and again from 9 a.m. Thursday until 9 a.m. Friday. This will begin at 9 a.m. on Monday, June 1st, and last through 9 a.m. Wednesday, June 17th. After that time, additional fishing opportunity will be based on escapement and in-season indicators of abundance. Subsistence fishing will be open within the waters of the Egigig Commercial Fishing District from 9 a.m. Monday, June 1st, until 9 a.m. Wednesday, June 17th. All Bristol Bay commercial permit holders are reminded that per regulation, any and all Chinook and Coho salmon kept but not sold must be reported on an ADF&G fish ticket at the time of landing. The department advises all permit holders to stand by daily on VHF 07 at the regularly scheduled times of 9 a.m., 12 noon, 3 p.m., 6 p.m., and at 8 p.m. for potential announcements. This has been the Alaska Department of Fish and Game and King Salmon.
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1: When Lindsay Jordan of Snail Mail moved from New York to North Carolina, she found herself thinking about mortality. A lot.
2: Couldn't even, like, look at a loved one without, like, feeling like I needed to cry, like, sick to my stomach. So I'd be like, what am I going to, like, form all these relationships on Earth and then just, like, say goodbye?
1: Snail Mail's new album is called Ricochet. It unpacks feelings about uncertainty, faith, and death. Coming up, we talk about a more existential Snail Mail record, and they play songs in studio. Fans of the band will notice Lindsay's singing differently. She talks about her recovery after getting vocal polyps removed.
2: I couldn't speak for an entire month. It was really scary. Like, physically couldn't. And we had to push all the tours. It was really scary. I was like, well, this is it.
1: It's Snail Mail today. I'm Kaleo. This is World Cafe.
3: Live from NPR News, I'm Giles Snyder. President Trump says ships are already moving through the Strait of Hormuz following the announcement of a tentative deal with Iran.
4: The strait is already partially opened. As you know, they're doing a little hunting for a couple of mines that they've already found. But it's essentially ships are starting to go out now. On Friday, it'll be completely opened.
3: Trump spoke to reporters at the G7 in France. Details of the preliminary agreement have yet to be made public, but they are trickling out. Media reports say it extends a current ceasefire for 60 days, but leaves Iran's disputed nuclear program for the next phase of talks. Vice President J.D. Vance told Fox News earlier tonight that Trump may decide to release a deal before Friday, when a formal signing ceremony is to be held in Switzerland. The ceasefire could hinge on events in Lebanon. It appears to have slowed attacks, but has not stopped them. Israeli Prime Minister Benjamin Netanyahu has said that Israel retains the right to respond to Hezbollah attacks. NPR's Jawad Rizkala has more.
5: An Israeli airstrike on a vehicle in southern Lebanon killed the driver. An earlier strike in the same town of Kfar Tibnit injured a Lebanese reporter, both according to state media. After leaving the hospital, reporter Hadi Htet posted on X that an Israeli drone targeted him while he was, quote, clearly filming a report in an open space, and marked as press. Video he posted shows him reporting on the ceasefire agreement for Iran's English-language state television network moments before he was hit.
6: The Israelis did try to destroy the entire area.
5: Hezbollah said it responded to Israeli attacks by targeting two Israeli tanks and a bulldozer in southern Lebanon, which Israeli forces have occupied. Israel did not respond to NPR queries for either attack. Jawad Rizkala, NPR News, Beirut.
3: Back in Washington, Health Secretary Robert F. Kennedy Jr. today refused to allow one of the passengers from the cruise ship hit by a deadly hantavirus outbreak to finish her quarantine at home. NPR's Rob Stein reports.
7: Angela Perryman is the only passenger still being held against their will at a federally funded quarantine unit in Nebraska. Every other passenger who wanted to leave has been allowed to finish their

0: 42-day quarantine at home. But Perryman is being confined under a mandatory federal quarantine order because the state of Florida is refusing a federal demand that a guard be posted outside her home 24/7. Florida and many independent public health experts say a guard is unnecessary, and an internal CDC review agreed. But Kennedy says he disagrees, so Perryman will continue being held. Rob Stein, NPR News.
1: This is NPR News. U.S. Air Force says 8 people aboard a B-52 bomber that crashed shortly before takeoff are dead. The crash happened Monday during a routine test mission at Edwards Air Force Base north of Los Angeles. Those on board included uniformed military personnel and government contractors. The aircraft manufacturer Boeing confirmed Monday evening that 2 of its employees were on board. It's not clear what caused the crash. Fox has struck a $22 billion cash and stock deal to buy the Roku streaming platform. The deal would give Fox access to more than 100 million global streaming households, a deal expected to close in the first half of next year. U.S. men's national soccer team beat Paraguay over the weekend 4-1, the match being hailed as a milestone victory for the U.S., mainly because of a record viewing audience. Here's NPR's Jasmine Gartz.
2: Fox, which is broadcasting the World Cup, says the USA-Paraguay game averaged over 15.9 million viewers. That makes it the most watched FIFA Men's World Cup group stage match in English language U.S. television history. The Telemundo Spanish language broadcast averaged 8.9 million viewers across Telemundo and Peacock streaming. Put together, the broadcasts combined to average nearly 25 million viewers in the U.S. While increasingly popular, soccer fandom has lagged in the U.S. compared to the rest of the world. Analysts say these ratings numbers indicate an audience that's increasingly eager to consume the sport. Jasmine Garst, NPR News, New York.
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6: From NPR, this is World Cafe. I'm Stephen Kaleo. A lot has changed for Lindsay Jordan of Snail Mail between the release of her last album, 2021's Valentine, and this year's recent Ricochet. From inverting the structure of how she wrote and recorded the album to how she approached her vocals in the aftermath of surgery to remove polyps. But the biggest departure might be what she's singing about. Jordan's always had a knack for making the small things feel titanic. So what happens when mortality, religion, and the afterlife enter the chat? The results are profound. And like Snail Mail's earlier work, incredibly catchy. We'll talk about all of those things in our session, which starts with an in-studio performance. Here's Snail Mail with Dead End.

0: Recorded live for World Cafe, it is Snail Mail with the performance of Dead End. It is from the new album, which is available now. It is called Ricochet. Lindsay Jordan, who performs the Snail Mail, is my guest. I'm Kaleo. It's World Cafe. Lindsay, such a pleasure to meet. Welcome to the show.
1: Thanks for having me.
0: To talk about this record, I kind of want to talk a little bit of the background surrounding it. You tackled this album differently compared to Valentine or Lush. Can you walk us through the first part of the process of Ricochet, you know, which sort of flipped the script for you?
1: Yeah. So I was really trying to write every single day on the Valentine tour. Mm-hmm. That's like maybe not even for me. I just wanted to try. And I was just noticing that I was feeling really inspired to come up with like lots of riffs and like chord progressions and vocal melodies and stuff. But I was realizing I kind of just didn't know where I wanted to be yet with like making the album. It was like, I don't know, just like not ready to go from one chapter to the next until the one chapter was done. And I was like, I have no idea what this is going to be about. Surely, like, when it's time for me to write it, it will find me, you know? So I ended up just, like, working on all of them at once, only the music. And I ended up, it became an intentional thing after a while when I realized I wasn't coming up with lyrics. And I was just like, okay, I'll do that. I, like, you know, put everything together, wrote all the vocal melodies to, like, a T, where there's, like, you fill in the syllables. Like, it's, and that, working on everything at once really helped me, like, not get in my head so much that I have like no idea what's going on. Like I usually work on one song at a time and I try to finish it. That's the goal. But this way, like being like, if I work on all of them at once, not putting too much pressure on the lyrics, like let's put that for later.
0: Right.
1: Nothing got thrown away at all. It's like, you can like look at everything like a big, I don't know, like an
0: album.
1: So you
0: didn't waste as much.
1: I didn't waste anything. Isn't that cool? That's a good way of putting that. Yeah. I didn't waste anything, which is really cool. It's like, it still took me like excruciatingly long. But my energy was, I worked on all of it the whole time.
0: This is World Cafe. We're here with Snail Mail, Lindsay Jordan. The new album is called Ricochet. So we talked a little bit about the music being made. Lyrics came over the course of a year, and I wanted to spotlight something that you said when you were on All Things Considered and talked about how My Maker was the first song to come to you. Take a listen to this from the album.

0: did that become the jumping off point? Like, how did you know what you wrote there was where it sort of like was the keystone for you?
1: For some reason, that is one of the ones that took the longest to finish, but that is the first lyric that came for like the second part. For some reason, my brain was like, I do kind of want to say that I think that there's nothing up there.
0: Yeah.
1: But also, like, I kind of had to like sculpt who I was going to be as the narrator before I could like write any more with that song. Cause I was like, I don't want to sound like jaded. I don't want to sound like I think I'm like a religious expert, but I want to talk about this like human thing. So then I was like, all right, like it became like, let's get intentional with the lyrics now. We'll dive in here. But the first line I came up with was, and above us is just sky. And then I was like, it was really hard for me to fill stuff around it, but I was like, that's cool. That's the first thing that's coming to my head lyrically that makes me feel like excited.
0: Oh man, that's so awesome. We want to get to a live performance right now with Snail Mail from the album Ricochet. Here's Agony Freak on World Cafe.

0: Recorded live on World Cafe, it is Snail Mail with a performance of Agony Freak. The new album is available now. It is called Ricochet. I'm Kaleo. It's World Cafe here with my guest, Lindsay Jordan, who is Snail Mail. So there is this film. It is called Synecdoche, New York. It is a 2008 Charlie Kaufman film. He's the writer behind Being John Malkovich and Eternal Sunshine of the Spotless Mind. You've talked about this movie a bunch. I decided to watch it last night. And
1: that's awesome.
0: I think it kind of broke my brain a little bit. I feel like this is not a one movie watch. What was your reaction the first time you saw this film?
1: Okay, so I did a rewatch as well. So I've seen it twice.
0: Okay.
1: But 3 years ago, I saw it for the first time. I checked Letterboxd for accuracy. And it just like activated this horrible religious OCD inside of me that religion has always been like a crazy hotspot for me as a person with OCD. So when I was a little kid, like, I think it genuinely started with like going to confession. And I know so many other people raised Catholic that like got, I swear to God, got OCD going to confession. It's like OCD fodder. I don't know what the word is. It's like OCD in, it's like, it gives it to you.
0: It primes you for it.
1: It does. It's crazy. It's like, I gotta confess. Or like, and so yeah, I had it about heaven and hell. I had it about confessing, and then when I got older, like, I was able to kind of bury that down deep, but I didn't realize I'd been like really avoiding death stuff just like as much as I possibly could, just like, I guess, subconsciously. And I saw that movie not knowing. I'd seen all of his other movies. I love his movies, and I love that movie now that I've like had more time to sit with it. But yeah, it just made me start, I became very obsessed with death for like, it like destroyed my quality of life for like an entire year, and it's continues to, and in some ways, but it's not anywhere near as bad. Like, I can write about it, I can talk about it, but it was like, it killed me. I have no idea. I was just like, couldn't even like look at a loved one without like feeling like I needed to cry, like sick to my stomach. So I'd be like, what am I gonna like form all these relationships on earth and then just like say goodbye?
0: Yeah.
1: Like, all I could think about when I like pet an animal, you know what I mean? It just was like ruining my, I couldn't like, like, be like at the bar and be like, oh my God, I'm gonna like lose my family one day. Like,
0: in the movie, they say it, the ending is baked into the beginning, right? It's an opposing point of view sometimes is all you need to sort of maybe ground yourself in it. I don't know. I still think about the, like, okay, so I'm recovering Catholic as well. Went to seminary. And so, like, that's all baked into, like, my fear of starting anything is that whatever that thing I start is ultimately going to end. So when you're thinking about maybe going, I don't want to do confessional songwriting as much as maybe that was something that I was drawn to earlier. When you start unpacking these like big capital Q questions, like, how do you, like, where do you start biting off that? Like, do you go back to your past? Do you attack it from the present?
1: I feel like this was like definitely something where I was like breaking it off into tiny pieces. Cause I did, once I had that like maker line, I was like, I do want to talk about this like thing that's been such a big part of my life for so long, but like, I do have to decide like if I'm gonna be putting what I think is like nihilistic content into the world, or if I'm gonna be like asking questions, or like, I think it's such a big thing that's like everybody has their own relationship with it, and it's like, it feels like really bold to be making any like major points. So I was like, how do I keep it curious, I guess, but also like kind of reflect where I've been at for the last.
0: You got to be honest with yourself.
1: Yeah, yeah. And so it's still confessional. It's still Snail Mail. I still struggle with confession OCD. The music is going to be confessional. But, like, I think it was, like, a big part of it was just being, like, I have to be careful, like, how I'm going to speak here. And that made it way less, like, spilling my guts. Like, I felt like I had to be really intentional with, like, I just wanted.
0: Is it respecting other people's viewpoints?
1: Absolutely.
0: Yeah.
1: I mean, that, like, I don't think that I know better than anybody else about what does happen. I don't want to know. And I'm like, I think like if I really came out and was like, there's no heaven, like there might be, I don't know.
0: But like your intention, your experience is your own.
1: Totally. I mean, I agree. I think that it's still, you know, I think I'm still speaking very personally in it, but it was like a thing for me of just being like, Snail Mail's been so like, here's this chunk, this is me, this is who I am when I'm 16. Here's this thing where it's like, this is me when I'm 20. And it's all been like really, really strongly like, this is how I feel, this
0: I know
1: is who I am.
0: I am.
1: I just was not, I didn't know if I could like tour a record about how I think that there's nothing for like and be like, this is me right now. Cause I didn't even know if that was me right now. I was just like, I just know it, like it ails me. And I want to,
0: wow.
1: But I think staying curious is like also like an undertone thing on the record, or like another theme where I'm like, I also struggle so much with jadedness, and like so much of what I was doing on this record was just trying to like make it fresh and on my own terms, and like keep myself present and like keep myself loving music and just like doing it in a genuine way, not in a way where I like already had every music industry experience. You know what I mean? Like, I don't want to like, it gets hard to not become jaded being around like the entertainment industry all the time.
0: This is World Cafe. We're here with Lindsay of Snail Mail. The new album is out now. It's called Ricochet. I think from a sonic standpoint, Butterfly might be my favorite song on the record. There's this tension in the guitar that just has this driving forward momentum. When you had this sound as your basis in the canvas, what did it sort of spring to mind going, I want to do this lyrically?
1: I think that Butterfly's pretty pointed. I feel like that one is like really easy for me to explain, if that makes sense. Like, it's like,
0: I mean, I kind of have an assumption maybe about something we were just talking about.
1: Yeah. Yes, absolutely.
0: The music industry complex.
1: Yeah. It's the worst. This is like, I feel like I've like settled into a lot of my beliefs about like being a human being and what I cannot do and stay sane is like sit around like being a judgmental curmudgeon. But what I can do is like find things that in my life that make me feel like I don't like feel like I don't know, feel like genuine and real. And it is so beautiful to find like connection amidst like a storm. I do think that's the thing too. It's just like finding the good, and the good is so much better when a lot of it is bad.
0: Yeah. Let's listen to Butterfly. It's Snail Mail here on World Cafe.

0: Recorded live on World Cafe, it is Snail Mail, a performance of Butterfly. The new album is Ricochet. It is available now. Your voice sounds great on this record. You had to make some changes because you had surgery, you had polyps in your vocal cords. That sounds like a lot. Was it an opportunity to like take better care of your voice? Was it a wake-up call? Yeah. What did you see it as?
1: I guess just like a nice new beginning. I mean, I found out after I got that surgery that I'd had polyps since like before I was a singer, or like you can hear them on habit. So I was never a singer that didn't have polyps. And I think it has, you know, it has just as much to do with like how you speak and like how careful you are, like in a restaurant or something. Like you never, one of the worst things you could do for your voice, for example, is ever try to like match the volume of like a bar to like get your friend to hear what you want. That is like really bad for your vocal cords, like stuff like that. And so I learned a lot about protecting my voice, and I gained an entire upper register that I'd never had before, which was cool because it just like came out of nowhere, and I was like, yeah.
0: So dope. How did you get a vocal coach? Like, yeah. How did you help? What yeah. sort of revealed that to you?
1: Yeah, so I had like an awesome vocal coach that I met through Mount Sinai, and she was amazing, and she was an opera singer. And she just like helped me get my speaking voice back. I couldn't speak for an entire month. It was really scary. Like physically couldn't. And we had to push all the tours. It was really scary. I was like, well, this is it. And then when I got the surgery, one of my biggest fears was just like that people weren't going to like my voice anymore. Cause it that's like the snail mail thing. It's like my voice is like,
0: you have a very distinct. Yeah.
1: And it was gnarly in the first few shows, like being like, oh wow. Like it feels like a whole new instrument that I have to use completely differently. But I'm so happy that it happened because, like, I just had a really hard time, like, breaking through anxiety to enjoy anything because I had such bad stage fright about my voice because I was always, like, it got worse as I got older where I was, like, wouldn't exactly know what was going to come out when I would, like, push. And that's essentially, like, what that injury is. It's like it became really unpredictable, and it'd be, like, based on the smallest things where it's, like, maybe I got bad sleep last night and maybe this is the biggest, like, show of the tour today. So, and I'm at the whim of my voice.
0: It's like reliability isn't there.
1: Yeah. Just got to learn to like, you got to learn to partner with your voice.
0: And speaking of confidence, what I love the most about this record is the album's closer, Reverie. Like, I don't want to call it a victory lap, but it feels like planting your flag in the ground, kind of like
1: totally.
0: A declaration. Tell me a little bit about it. Like, did you know this was going to be the album closer?
1: I didn't automatically know it was going to be the closer. It feels like a closer, though.
0: Yeah,
1: it's like
0: sure
1: Usher
0: does.
1: People out of the bar song in like a beautiful way, I think. But that's my favorite on the record, too. And I think like I feel so in touch with it. Like it feels like so me. And I've also never really like tried to be like funny in a song, really. And it's got a little bit of that, that's another reason why I'm like, that's me. It really feels like sincere to where I'm at. And also, I love the way that the chorus came together and like, I just love the message. I think it's so crazy to say F your heroes. Or like it's bold in a way that I think is really cool.
0: Let's take a listen to it. It's Snail Mail with Reverie here on World Cafe.

0: Recorded live on World Cafe, it is Snail Mail with Reverie. It is from the new album Ricochet, which is available now. Lindsay Jordan of Snail Mail has been my guest. Lindsay, this was an absolute blast. Congratulations on the album.
1: Thank you.
0: Wonderful rest of the tour, and come back and see us whenever you want.
1: Yeah, that was awesome. Thank you. I would love to.
0: You got it. That's Snail Mail. I'm Kaleo. We're back in a minute with more World Cafe.

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If you missed any of our session with Snail Mail, the video performance is up at youtube.com/worldcafe. Did I say front slash? You know what I meant. And be sure to like, subscribe, and personally profess your support while you're there. It'll make a huge difference. Here's Tame Impala from Currents. It's new person, same old mistakes.

Todd Rundgren from his breakout album, Something Anything, it's I Saw the Light. On his current U.S. tour, he says he can no longer bang the drum all day, so he is having a fan from every audience do it for him. Thank God they didn't ask me. I would totally screw up the beat. But still, a very cool experience for said person. Coming up next, can I get an amen? Yes, and you can too, on World Cafe.

Welcome back to World Cafe. As promised, an amen for all. Here is new music from California singer-songwriter Alex Amen. It's California Blues.

0: across this country who make this show possible. We produce this program from WXPN at the University of Pennsylvania in Philadelphia. We will catch you on the next World Cafe from NPR.
1: 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And by the estate of Joan B. Kroc, whose bequest serves as an enduring investment in the future of public radio and seeks to help NPR be the model for high-quality journalism in the 21st century.
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3: This is the Alaska Department of Fish and Game in Dillingham with an announcement regarding commercial fishing in the Nishagak District. This is Westside Salmon Announcement Number 4, issued Monday, June 15 at 9 AM. Commercial fishing with set gill nets in the Aygushik section of the Nishagak District will close at 3 PM Monday, June 15. Commercial fishing with set gill nets only in the Aygushik section only will be allowed from 1:30 AM until 4:30 PM Tuesday, June 16, from 2:30 a.m. until 5:30 p.m. Wednesday, June 17, and from 3:30 a.m. until 6:30 p.m. Thursday, June 18. The regulations adopted by the Board of Fisheries at the January meeting have not yet completed the required legal review and public notice process. Requirements for the mandatory retention of king salmon caught in the Nishagak District and the further requirement that those fish be sold or donated and not be retained for personal use will not be in effect to start the season. All king salmon retained for personal use must be recorded on a fish ticket. Informational updates and announcements are available by calling our recorded message line at 907-842-5226. This has been the Alaska Department of Fish and Game in Dillingham.
4: This is the Alaska Department of Fish and Game in King Salmon with an announcement for permit holders in the Naknek-Klejek and Ugashik districts. The time is 9 a.m. and the date is Friday, May 29, 2026. The Naknek section will open to drift gillnet gear and the Naknek-Klejek district will open to set gillnet gear on a weekly schedule from 9 a.m. Monday to 9 a.m. Friday, beginning at 9 a.m. on Monday, June 1st, and ending at 9 a.m. on Wednesday, June 24th. From June 24th until July 17th, fishing periods will be based on sockeye salmon escapements, abundance in the district, and gear group harvest percentages. Commercial fishing in the Ugashik District will be open from 9 a.m. Monday until 9 a.m. Friday, beginning at 9 a.m. on Monday, June 1st, and ending at 9 a.m. on Wednesday, June 24th. Additional opportunity will be based on escapement and in-season indicators of abundance. Walrus are not currently hauled out at Cape Gregg. The season will begin with a full district in place. If they return, the department will adjust the north boundary line to the same position used in previous seasons. Subsistence fishing in the Ugashik District will be open from 9 a.m. Monday, June 1st, until 9 a.m. on Wednesday, June 24th. All Bristol Bay commercial permit holders are reminded that per regulation, any and all Chinook and Coho salmon kept but not sold must be reported on an ADF&G fish ticket at the time of landing. The department advises all permit holders to stand by daily on VHF 07 at the regularly scheduled times of 9 a.m., 12 noon, 3 p.m., 6 p.m., and 8 p.m. for potential announcements. This has been the Alaska Department of Fish and Game and King Salmon. This is the Alaska Department of Fish and Game and King Salmon with an announcement for permit holders in the Igigig District. The time is 9 a.m. and the date is Friday, May 29, 2026. In the Aygigig District, commercial fishing will be open on a weekly schedule from 9 a.m. Monday until 9 a.m. Wednesday, and again from 9 a.m. Thursday until 9 a.m. Friday. This will begin at 9 a.m. on Monday, June 1st, and last through 9 a.m. Wednesday, June 17th. After that time, additional fishing opportunity will be based on escapement and in-season indicators of abundance. Subsistence fishing will be open within the waters of the Igigit Commercial Fishing District from 9 a.m. Monday, June 1st, until 9 a.m. Wednesday, June 17th.

0: All Bristol Bay commercial permit holders are reminded that per regulation, any and all Chinook and Coho salmon kept but not sold must be reported on an ADF&G fish ticket at the time of landing. The department advises all permit holders to stand by daily on VHF 07 at the regularly scheduled times of 9 a.m., 12 noon, 3 p.m., 6 p.m., and at 8 p.m. for potential announcements. This has been the Alaska Department of Fish and Game and King Salmon.
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2: You'll hear full versions of all of those short snippets coming up today on World Cafe. Welcome one, welcome all. I'm Kaleo, it's World Cafe. So nice to spend some time with you and play some songs. Here's one from two of Britain's biggest stars, Sam Fender and Olivia Dean, who team up for this one, Rein Me In.

0: That is new music from Blondchell. Song is called Heart Has to Work So Hard. Also heard Cage the Elephant from Social Cues, Ready to Let Go. Ready for a few live performances? Why, yes, I will take that bait, and we will deliver on that promise with Graham Nash next on World Cafe.
1: If you've ever learned something new,
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Live from the archives, it's World Cafe. I'm Kaleo. Did you know that Graham Nash has 4 honorary doctorates? What do you do with those? Yeah, I got a whole bunch of fake PhDs. He also has a membership to the Rock and Roll Hall of Fame. I mean, not as someone who visits, but he's in it. And he has an OBE. Yeah, you know me, Officer of the Order of the British Empire. He's got a lot of awards. Anyway, I can say he's probably the most decorated honorary doctorate to ever stop by the cafe, which he did in 2016 to play this song, Teach Your Children.

0: 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Thanks a lot, y'all.
1: David Brothers, recorded live for World Cafe, I and Love and You. Graham Nash, before that, with Teach Your Children. 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This British band, I just dig this so much. Check out Man Woman Chainsaw. This is called Nosedive.

0: It's Goose.
1: With Good to Be from Big Modern on World Cafe. Coming up, I round out the show with some Grateful Dead, Ramones, and Johnny Blue Skies is next on World Cafe.

Grateful Dead, Shakedown Street here on World Cafe. They are shaking down my time. I have less than 5 minutes, but I'd like to play two songs. Easy Solution. Hello, the Ramones.

0: Sharp Pins, I Don't Have the Heart. That is from the Chicago band's album Balloon, Balloon, Balloon. And 2 minutes in a cloud of dust. I love it. All right, it's time for us to go. Appreciate you listening. And thanks to our affiliates who make this show possible. We produce this program from WXPN at the University of Pennsylvania in Philadelphia. We'll talk to you soon on the next World Cafe.
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0: It's Morning Edition from NPR News. I'm Leila Fadel in Washington, D.C.
1: Jeremy Martinez in Culver City, California. It's President Trump's first full day at the G7 summit.
0: Qatar and the UAE are not part of that group, but their top officials will be meeting with Trump today, key stakeholders to the deal he just came to with Iran. But as much as the European members of the G7 want the war to end, they are just as focused on getting Russia to negotiate an end to its war in Ukraine.
1: NPR's White House correspondent Daniel Kurtzleben is here. So, Daniel, what has the president done so far at the conference?
2: Well, yesterday he met with French President Emmanuel Macron, and this morning he and other G7 leaders met with Ukrainian President Volodymyr Zelensky. And while Iran has understandably gotten a lot of attention in the run-up to the summit, leaders at the G7 have been eager to talk Ukraine. Just this week, Russia fired dozens of missiles at Ukraine, killing 11 and sparking a fire on one of Ukraine's religious landmarks. And that all just came hours after Trump spoke to Russian President Vladimir Putin and Zelensky. And ahead of the G7, amid all that, EU Commission President Ursula von der Leyen said one goal would be to increase the pressure on Russia in order to get Putin to negotiate. But of course, the topic of Iran will be... war. And then after all that, there's a bigger meeting between G7 leaders and Middle Eastern leaders.
1: So what's the reaction been to the Iran deal there at the G7?
2: Well, Macron praised it in brief remarks yesterday, calling the agreement important in that it deals with the nuclear issue. But of course, we don't know how that will shake out in further U.S.-Iran talks. It's also possible that the leaders of G7 countries, that's a group that includes Canada, the U.K., France, Germany, Italy, and Japan, that they're going to praise Trump this week, even while they're pretty frustrated with him. I mean, this war did hurt their economies, after all. And additionally, we did see Trump get upset when some European countries didn't help out with the war to his liking, such as allowing the U.S. to use their airspace. But zooming out, as our colleague Frank Ordonez has reported, Trump's repeated antagonism toward European nations, whether it's regarding NATO or Greenland or tariffs, it's pushed those countries together, making them more willing to just kind of band together and push back against the U.S., like with Iran, for example. And Macron has been one of the louder European voices calling for those nations to be a little more independent from the U.S.
1: All right, so what's left on President Trump's G7 agenda?
2: Well, in addition to those meetings he still has planned, there are other big topics the White House says it wants to talk about, like AI regulation, the Ebola outbreak in Africa, and critical minerals. Beyond that, Trump has a private dinner with Macron before he leaves at the Palace of Versailles.

0: Anthropic's latest artificial intelligence models are so powerful that the U.S. government has banned their export. The new frontiers in cybersecurity, that's next time on Here and Now.
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2: Good morning, Amy Martinez. Cape Verde is a nation of small islands off the West African coast playing in their first ever World Cup. Now, they got a tough draw for their debut match, Spain, the world's second-ranked squad, but it ended in a scoreless draw. Now, just to recap, Cape Verde did not score a goal versus Spain, and if you don't score, you can't win, but they did not lose, which means that for the underdog Cape Verde squad, it was a huge victory. It's Morning Edition.
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4: This is statewide news from Alaska Public Media. I'm Ava White. Gray whales have been dying off the coast of Washington State at alarmingly high rates this year. Scientists are racing to understand what's causing the die-offs, but they think it might be related to climate change. And as KMXT's Catherine Irving reports, the waters in the Gulf of Alaska might be offering the population a lifeline.
5: Matt Van Deel remembers the moment he first noticed something was different about the gray whales near Kodiak. Van Deel is the natural resources director at the Shunack tribe. It was the middle of last summer, and he thought he'd drive a few minutes to check how many gray whales had arrived in their feeding grounds off of Passagshack Bay, which is at the south end of the island's road system. He was expecting to see a handful at most. Instead,
6: we're, you know, scanning the horizon, and it looked like smokestacks from all the whales breathing.
5: In the following months, the number of whales near Passagshack Bay grew to nearly 300. Before last year, the average number of whales in the area was between just 25 and 30. And he's not the only one who's noticed more gray whales than normal. Lauren Wild is a research biologist and assistant professor of applied fisheries with the University of Alaska Southeast, Sitka campus. She grew up in Sitka, and back when she was a kid, she says there were maybe 10 or 15 whales coming through the sound every year to feed. But in 2020, that changed.
7: When I was out collecting herring eggs, I counted just sort of skiffing around with a friend, so not an official number, but I counted close to 200 individuals.
5: These shifts in places like Kodiak and Sitka are happening as the gray whale population at large is tanking. Gray whales were hunted almost to extinction in the early 1900s. Hunting bans helped the population recover until around 2019. That's when scientists started seeing more dead gray whales than normal and fewer calves being born. The National Oceanic and Atmospheric Administration designated it as an unusual mortality event. NOAA announced the die-off was over in 2023, when the population looked like it was recovering. But with the amount of whales that have been dying off the coast of Washington State this year, scientists think they may have celebrated too soon. Carly Lowe is a marine mammal specialist with NOAA's Protected Resources Division.
8: In 2024, there were a total of 61 gray whales stranded along the West Coast. Last year, there were 179, so almost three times as many. And this year so far, we're at 127. And we're not done with this season. They are still stranding in Alaska.
5: Scientists from Baja, Mexico, all the way to Alaska, gathered on a video call last month to share what they've been learning about gray whales and what could be causing them to die. John Kalambokides is a co-founder and research biologist at the Cascadia Research Collective, a Washington nonprofit that studies marine mammals.
9: The Arctic is an area that has seen, you know, over multiple decades, you know, pretty dramatic ecosystem changes.
5: He says the leading theory is that warming water in the Arctic, caused by climate change, has led to a massive drop in the available food out in the Bering and Chukchi Seas, where gray whales typically bulk up in the summer. Van Deel from Kodiak was on the call last month, too. He says, comparing notes, one thing was clear. Gray whales are showing up in places they don't usually go. But not everywhere has the same type of food source. In San Francisco Bay, scientists estimate that at least 1 in 5 gray whales are dying there from starvation or boat strikes. But in parts of Alaska, grays are leaving with their bellies full. Wild and Vandale both say they've seen many whales in noticeably better body condition at the end of their stays than at the beginning. Scientists still aren't sure what other impacts this shift will have. In Kodiak, Vandale says their impact could be more positive.
6: We'll probably see a rebound and a bloom of species richness out there because of the gray whale's presence.
5: He says that in a season of abysmal news for grays, places like Kodiak offer a rare bright spot. Reporting in Kodiak, I'm Catherine Irving.
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0: This is Bird Note. When Juan Pablo Collazo goes to spend time outside, he often encounters people thinking he doesn't belong out there as a blind person, despite the fact that he's a renowned nature recordist.
1: We need to change the culture and the behavior of people to really understand that blind people can go outside and enjoy nature like whatever person.
0: Juan Pablo helped design nature trails in Colombia with features that make them more accessible for people who are visually impaired, including guide ropes with textures that signal points of interest and QR codes that provide info. But Juan Pablo says these are not simply trails solely for blind people to enjoy.
1: It's for blind people, of course, but it's for all, because we need to share the same places in society, make places exclusively for blind people or whatever other disability, in my opinion, is an exclusion. All these things are for everyone, for older people, for children, pregnant, people that broke a leg and is temporarily disabled. So many people decide for us, no, he can't walk on this trail because the trail, there are a lot of branches in the floor. Ask first, never decide for us. And the second thing is, do nothing to us without us.
0: For Bird Note, I'm Jonice Franklin.
2: How the health insurance industry is adapting to people dropping coverage. Marketplace Morning Report is supported by GEP, helping companies navigate global supply chain challenges through procurement and supply chain strategy services and its AI-native platform, GEP Quantum Intelligence. From Marketplace in Washington, I'm Kimberly Adams. More than a million people dropped their Affordable Care Act coverage this year after Congress let those enhanced pandemic-era subsidies expire. That number is likely to rise significantly as the year goes on because many people who did sign up for a plan haven't been paying their premiums. And so, also, for the first time in years, the number of insurers offering ACA plans has dropped as well. That's according to new analysis from the health policy nonprofit KFF. Marketplace's Samantha Fields has more.
3: After Congress and President Joe Biden approved the enhanced subsidies in 2021, the number of people with ACA insurance more than doubled in just 4 years. At the same time,
4: there was a dramatic increase in the number of insurers looking to offer health insurance.
3: Vivian Ho at Rice University says that's because there was a lot of money to be made. But now with the enhanced subsidies gone, the opposite is happening. People are dropping out and so are insurers.
4: One would expect in any market, if there's not as much profit to be made, there's going to be fewer suppliers of the service.
3: Your standard supply and demand. Cynthia Cox at KFF says the issue for companies like Aetna, which pulled out this year, and Cigna, which is leaving next year, isn't just the number of people dropping plans.
5: Insurers are also concerned that it's healthier people who are disproportionately dropping that coverage.
3: And sicker people are more expensive to insure. There are still plenty of companies offering marketplace plans.
5: Right now, I think most people are still going to have enough choice of insurers as long as we don't see a lot of further exits. But there might be more parts of the country that do only have one insurer or two insurers to choose from.
3: And Cox says less competition could mean higher premiums. I'm Samantha Fields for Marketplace.
2: The Federal Reserve starts a two-day meeting on interest rates today. This will be Kevin Warsh's first meeting as chair. Warsh will hold a press conference tomorrow after the Fed announces its decision. It's widely expected to leave rates unchanged. And Marketplace's Nancy Marshall-Genzer has more on what we can expect.
6: The Federal Reserve announces its interest rate decisions in post-meeting statements. After its last meeting in April, the Fed said it was leaning toward a rate cut, but several Fed officials dissented from the language. They said it wasn't appropriate to signal lower rates when there's so much uncertainty and inflation, which calls for a higher cost of borrowing. Tomorrow's statement might not offer any hints at all on future rates, which would be just fine with new chair Kevin Warsh, says Gregory Dacko, chief economist at EY Parthenon.
7: He is essentially against overly communicating Fed policy, and so I think that's the new era that we'll be in over the next few years.
2: Warsh could also decide not to hold a press conference after every Fed meeting on interest rates. The Fed started out with just 4 post-meeting briefings a year back in 2011. I'm Nancy Marshall-Genzer for Marketplace.
8: Let's do the numbers. The Dow Jones Industrial Average is up 316 points, that's 0.6%. The S&P 500 is down 0.1%, and the NASDAQ is down 0.3%. The 10-year Treasury yield is down at 4.45%.

0: A tribal media organization was facing a huge hole in its budget because of federal funding cuts. Then a donor came through with a lifeline. Next time, Here and Now.
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2: Good morning, I'm Leila Faldin. Researchers in Spain were trying to study how much space people leave when they're walking behind someone. And the scientists noticed almost everyone was veering left. They tried everything to explain why. They tested with people from different cultures, different ages, right-handers, left-handers, same results. They've been trying to figure this out for 5 years. Maybe everyone's just listening to a lot of Beyonce. To the left, to the left. It's Morning Edition.
3: You've heard of too big to fail? What about too big to function? 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I'm Megan McCarty-Carino.
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3: PJM Interconnection LLC is the country's largest electric grid operator, serving 13 states plus D.C. With the surge of demand from AI data centers, PJM is struggling to keep up, bringing scrutiny from the Federal Energy Regulatory Commission, which questioned whether PJM is just too big to function. The FERC meets next month to consider several reforms. To explain the situation, we asked Ethan Howland, senior reporter at Utility Dive.
5: The way I look at it right now, just the U.S. in general, is dealing with two sort of issues at the same time. And PJM is sort of at the epicenter of this, and that is electricity prices have been going up, especially in PJM. So there's an affordability issue. And at the same time, data centers and AI companies wanting to build these huge data centers that use vast amounts of electricity. You know, a large data center can use as much electricity as a small city. And those two issues have really hit the PJM states and PJM in the last, I'd say, 2 years.
3: What kinds of challenges is this surge of demand from new data centers causing for PJM?
5: The biggest challenge is just making sure that there's enough electricity available. For years, most of the United States and the PJM region has experienced basically minimal growth in electric demand. All of a sudden, again, roughly in the last 2 years, the rise of AI, the demand forecasts, like looking ahead, if these data centers get built, we're going to need a lot more electricity. And the process for adding new power plants got bogged down. And so they kind of paused their process about 3 or 4 years ago, and they worked with stakeholders to reform. What that meant was nothing was getting built in the PJM region over the last roughly 4 years, and the pipeline for bringing it online had been shut down.
3: PJM is the largest grid operator in the country, but are we seeing a similar dynamic play out in other regions?
5: We're seeing similar things where there are two grid operators that cover the central United States. So one of the things they've been doing is trying to fast track power plants that could come online quickly. They're trying to make their interconnection processes work more smoothly. So those are probably the main things that they've been trying to do.
3: That's Ethan Howland, senior reporter at Utility Dive. Nicholas Guillaume produced this episode. I'm Megan McCarty-Carino, and that's Marketplace Tech. This is is 8 p.m.
6: Can the little blue pill get our cells up and running again? This is Sandra Tsinglo with the lowdown on science. And we're talking about mitochondria, the tiny structures that power our cells. In the nightmarish Lee syndrome, broken mitochondria cause weakness, loss of movement, and dangerous metabolic crashes. How can we treat it? Enter Alessandro Prigione and team from Dusseldorf University. They screened thousands of existing drugs in patient cells. You know what helped? Viagra. They tested it in sick mice and pigs, where it boosted energy and helped them live longer. Most hopeful of all, six treated patients showed better movement and fewer metabolic crises. But see a physician if mitochondria converts nutrients for longer than 4 hours.

0: 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I'm Leila Fadel.
1: Jaime Martinez, when the Trump administration cut foreign aid last year, Pastor Billions Chanwe told NPR many of his congregants in Zambia lost access to HIV medication. Now, he tells NPR's Gabriella Emmanuel their children are paying the price.
2: Pastor Billy, as he's known in his church, often spends his days tracking down people whose clinics shut down with the aid cuts last year.
3: In the rural, remote areas, there used to be mobile clinic, and nowadays it is not there.
2: Sometimes he can help people access drugs, but not always. Increasingly, he says he finds children scrambling to figure out what to do as their parents get sick without their HIV medications. A few months ago, he found three brothers in Zambia's Copperbelt province. Their names, Joseph, Gift, and Alumbwe, ages 17, 15, and 12. NPR agreed not to use their full names since they're minors. The boys watched as AIDS took hold and their parents grew weak and lost weight rapidly, with no strength to walk the several hours to the hospital. Joseph, the eldest brother, says in the local language, Bemba, "We started selling things in the house. Whoever wanted to buy a mattress, we would sell. Whoever wanted to buy pots, we would sell. The money was for a motorcycle taxi to get the parents to the hospital. Each night, the boys would kneel in the dark and pray for help. But in January, their mother died. And then in February, their father. Joseph says he had no idea what to do. We started going to church so that God could take care of us, Joseph says. He ended up dropping out of school and giving up on becoming a doctor. He got a job as a security guard. The boys moved to a small, dilapidated house where the rent was minimal. But Joseph says the house is not okay. Joseph explains that the roof is so leaky it rains indoors. They tuck their clothes into a corner to try to keep them dry. When Joseph is not at work, he says he's either doing odd jobs or getting medication for his brothers, who are both HIV positive. Their clinic is hours away. Sometimes he can't get there, and the boys go a few days without their drugs. About once a month, an uncle comes from several hours away to check on the boys. He's already supporting his own five children and his late sister's six children. They're all eating one meal a day, often sweet potatoes. When the HIV/AIDS epidemic first hit Africa in the 80s and 90s, the virus often killed people in their childbearing years, leaving a lot of orphans. The U.S.'s massive effort to combat the virus was committed to helping these children. Pastor Billy says the success was incredible. But now the aid cuts have
3: taken us backwards to a place and a season of hopelessness. There is no clear direction, especially on how we can help childhood homes.
2: Experts say there is not yet data on whether aid cuts have caused a spike in child-headed homes and orphans. The State Department told NPR that the U.S. is the most generous country with humanitarian assistance, writing, "If there are such tragic cases happening around the world, it's because the rest of the world is not spending enough money." The statement also said the U.S. has not cut health funding to Zambia, although the Foundation for AIDS Research found an almost 20% drop in expenditures last year in Zambia, with some 5,000 staff laid off. Pastor Billy says he's noticed a change. He's trying to help 25 newly orphaned children, up from 11 a couple months ago.
3: So there is a lot of stress and pressure. They don't have enough food where they are staying, no support.
2: The one reprieve Joseph gets is watching other kids play soccer. I love soccer, he says, but he's not playing. His sneakers wore through. He says, if my parents were still alive, I would still be playing. They would have bought me shoes. Still, Joseph says it makes him happy that at least some kids get to keep being kids. Gabriella Emmanuel, NPR News.
0: Journalist Joe Sacco's latest graphic novel is about violence more than a decade ago in northern India between Hindus and Muslims. The Once and Future Riot came out in October in the U.S., but the publisher now says it won't sell the book in India. NPR's Dia Hadid reports from Mumbai.
4: In August 2013, a Hindu mob killed a Muslim man in the northern district of Muzaffarnagar. In one telling, he was sexually harassing a Hindu girl. Local leaders preached revenge. By the time the violence ebbed, 60 people had been killed. 50,000 people had to flee their homes, mostly Muslims. More than 30 babies died, their families homeless in the bitter cold. The ruling party at the time was accused by the opposition Hindu Nationalist Party, the BJP, of siding with Muslims. But Nakul Singh Swahni, who made a documentary about the Muzaffarnagar events, said the BJP incited Hindus to violence, then capitalized on it.
5: They benefited from it electorally in a very big way.
4: Former BJP legislator Sangeet Som, who was held for months on charges of inciting communal tension after the riots, told NPR that his party won because Hindus were sick of Muslims acting lawlessly. He said, there hasn't been a communal riot since the BJP won national elections a year later in 2014.
6: BJP sarkar aane ke baad koi danga nahi hua hai. Na BJP sarkar ne danga hone diya.
4: That was also when Joe Sacco began investigating that communal violence.
7: I've troubled people for their stories. I've spent a lot of time making them go over these traumatic events, and I have to honor that somehow.
4: But in India, where the riot took place, this book won't be published. The Indian Express newspaper quoted the CEO of the publisher Penguin Random House India as saying there were, quote, content questions. The CEO, Gaurav Srinagesh, did not respond to NPR's interview requests. Afterwards, Sacco said Penguin Random House India insisted he delete a conclusion he made in the book that Hindu nationalism was on the rise and that it had benefited from the communal riots. He tells the Indian outlet The Wire,
7: politicians use violence as a means of advancing themselves electorally.
4: Critics say tolerance for critical speech has been shrinking since Narendra Modi became the Prime Minister in 2014. But Sacco told The Wire,
7: about four publishers have approached me from India saying, we'll print the book.
4: He says that pushback too says something about the country. Dear Hadid, NPR News, Mumbai.
0: It's Morning Edition from NPR News. I'm Leila Fadel.
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1: Live from NPR News in Washington, I'm Libby Casey. President Trump and Ukrainian President Volodymyr Zelensky spoke on the sidelines of the G7 summit in Paris today, and Trump says another meeting could happen later. NPR's Joanna Kakissis reports that Zelensky says the U.S. remains a key player in ending Russia's war on Ukraine, which has lasted more than 4 years.
2: G7 leaders did agree to put economic pressure on Russia so the Kremlin moves forward on a peace deal. Zelensky told reporters in a voice message that G7 leaders do not understand Russian President Vladimir Putin's continued aggression. Putin does not want to end the war, Zelensky says, but he must be forced to, primarily through sanctions. Zelensky has said Ukraine has been enacting its own sanctions on Russia by targeting the Kremlin's war machine. For months, the Ukrainian military has used its own long-range strike drones to hit oil depots and refineries. Oil is a pillar of the Russian economy. Joanna Kakissis, NPR News.
1: It's another election day Tuesday, and it brings another set of primary elections that will tell us how American voters are feeling about this moment in politics in their states. That includes a pair of important runoff elections in Georgia. NPR's Stephen Fowler has more.
3: Republican voters will decide their pick to take on incumbent Democrat John Ossoff in a high-profile general election, and they'll choose a nominee to replace outgoing Governor Brian Kemp. Over the weekend, President Trump endorsed Congressman Mike Collins for the Senate race instead of Kemp's preferred candidate, but both Trump and Kemp support the same pick in the governor's race. Also on the ballot today are runoffs in Alabama and open races in Oklahoma and D.C. Stephen Fowler, NPR News, Atlanta.
1: The former head of U.S. Immigration and Customs Enforcement is taking a consulting job with a defense contractor. NPR's Sergio Martinez-Beltran reports.
4: Navigators Security and Defense told NPR Todd Lyons is a senior vice president focusing on U.S. defense strategy and international security. The company says it does not engage in lobbying activities and that under federal law, Lyons cannot engage with DHS for a year. Lyons served as ICE's acting director from March 2025 until last month. During his tenure, ICE agents carried out some of the Trump administration's most aggressive immigration enforcement operations in Chicago and Minneapolis. Lyons stepped down after facing intense pressure to meet a 3,000-person daily arrest quota imposed by the White House. Despite the agency's aggressive tactics, the quota was never met. Sergio Martinez Beltran, NPR News, Austin, Texas.
1: British Prime Minister Keir Starmer says the UK will ban children under 16 from using social media apps like Snapchat, TikTok, and YouTube starting early next year. This is NPR News, live in Washington.
5: This is statewide news from Alaska Public Media. I'm Ava White. The Fairbanks North Star Borough Assembly is discussing possible litigation amid a tug of war over how much the Trans-Alaska Pipeline System is worth. A decade-long settlement had held the assessed value at $8 billion, but it expired this year. The Assembly convened in executive session, so most of the conversation wasn't public, but in a brief presentation before the closed-door session began, Robin Brenna, the attorney representing the borough, called the most recent development a good result. That's after a state review board gave the pipeline a value of $13 billion in a decision late last month. Brenna put that in different terms for the Assembly.
6: Maybe some perspective, every $1 trillion is an additional $166,000 to the borough.
5: The pipeline runs through the North Slope Borough, Fairbanks North Star Borough, and City of Valdez. The state and those municipalities collect taxes on the property in an amount that increases or decreases depending on the pipeline's value. At a press availability last Thursday, Fairbanks Borough Mayor Grier Hopkins told reporters that decisions on the pipeline's value are a really big deal for borough property taxpayers.
7: When we increase the overall assessed value and get an actual true good value as determined by courts or a settlement, that reduces the amount of taxes that everybody else pays for their property taxes.
5: If the $13 billion valuation holds, it would be about $5 billion higher than the valuation the pipeline had for the last decade. An appeal to state court from either side could be the next step for the tax dispute, which wouldn't be unheard of. Parties have previously grappled all the way to the Alaska Supreme Court. A St. Mary's man has been sentenced to serve 3 years in federal prison for providing illegal guiding services and defrauding dozens of would-be moose hunters out of thousands of dollars. According to court documents, 36-year-old Michael Beans used Facebook beginning in 2021 to advertise trophy hunts in the lower Yukon River area popular with sport hunters despite not being a licensed guide. Beans took in nearly $60,000 in fraudulent deposits, advanced payments, and other fees from nearly 40 non-Alaska resident hunters using Venmo and other payment apps. He told hunters

0: guiding and receiving electronic payments across state lines from would-be hunters. He ultimately pleaded guilty to one felony count of violating wildlife provisions within the federal Lacey Act and one count of wire fraud. A federal judge sentenced Beans last month to 3 years in prison. This is Alaska Public Media.
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4: It's Morning Edition from NPR News. I'm Leila Fadel in Washington, D.C.
5: And I'm A. Martinez in Culver City, California. It's President Trump's first full day at the G7 summit.
4: Qatar and the UAE are not part of that group, but their top officials will be meeting with Trump today, key stakeholders to the deal he just came to with Iran. But as much as the European members of the G7 want the war to end, they are just as focused on getting Russia to negotiate an end to its war in Ukraine.
5: NPR's White House correspondent Daniel Kurtzleben is here. So, Daniel, what has the president done so far at the conference?
6: Well, yesterday he met with French President Emmanuel Macron, and this morning he and other G7 leaders met with Ukrainian President Volodymyr Zelensky. And while Iran has understandably gotten a lot of attention in the run-up to the summit, leaders at the G7 have been eager to talk Ukraine. Just this week, Russia fired dozens of missiles at Ukraine, killing 11 and sparking a fire on one of Ukraine's religious landmarks. And that all just came hours after Trump spoke to Russian President Vladimir Putin and Zelensky. And ahead of the G7, amid all that, EU Commission President Ursula von der Leyen said one goal would be to increase the pressure on Russia in order to get Putin to negotiate. But of course, the topic of Iran will be central at this G7 meeting as well. Like you said, Trump will meet with leaders from Qatar and the UAE, both of which had targets Iran attacked during this war. And then after all that, there's a bigger meeting between G7 leaders and Middle Eastern leaders.
5: So what's the reaction been to the Iran deal there at the G7?
6: Well, Macron praised it in brief remarks yesterday, calling the agreement important in that it deals with the nuclear issue. But of course, we don't know how that will shake out in further U.S.-Iran talks. It's also possible that the leaders of G7 countries, that's a group that includes Canada, the U.K., France, Germany, Italy, and Japan, that they're going to praise Trump this week, even while they're pretty frustrated with him. I mean, this war did hurt their economies, after all. And additionally, we did see Trump get upset when some European countries didn't help out with the war to his liking, such as allowing the U.S. to use their airspace. But zooming out, as our colleague Franco Ordonez has reported, Trump's repeated antagonism toward European nations, whether it's regarding NATO or Greenland or tariffs, it's pushed those countries together, making them more willing to just kind of band together and push back against the U.S., like with Iran, for example. And Macron has been one of the louder European voices calling for those nations to be a little more independent from the U.S.
5: All right, so what's left on President Trump's G7 agenda?
6: Well, in addition to those meetings he still has planned, there are other big topics the White House says it wants to talk about, like AI regulation, the Ebola outbreak in Africa, and critical minerals. Beyond that, Trump has a private dinner with Macron before he leaves at the Palace of Versailles, no less, which seems like it'll be the kind of spectacle Trump really enjoys. But altogether, he just seems to have come into the summit feeling like he has a better hand because of the Iran breakthrough. But there are still a lot of challenges to discuss, not to mention he's just not been on the best of terms with a handful of leaders here. As for news, one more thing, there is the possibility of more news from Trump at the end of this trip, because often at this type of summit, the president does take questions right before he leaves.
5: All right, NPR's Daniel Kurtzleben, thanks a lot.
6: Thank you.
4: European leaders have publicly congratulated Trump on reaching a deal with Iran, but they also are reserving final judgment. Ian Lesser has been listening along with us from Brussels. He's a distinguished fellow with the German Marshall Fund, a public policy think tank that promotes transatlantic relations. Good morning, Ian, and welcome to the program.
7: Good morning. Good to be with you.
4: So as we heard, we still don't know the details of the deal. European leaders have welcomed it, but do they have confidence in it?
7: Well, they have hope. There have been a lot of disappointments along the last months.

0: And I think there's a degree of skepticism in Europe, both about what's been said from Washington, but also, of course, whether Iran can be trusted to stick with the deal, whatever the terms may be. And I think there's a lot of curiosity simply to see what these terms are on points that Europe is very vested in.
1: What are the main concerns when it comes to the U.S. and Iran from European leaders, especially given that we've seen President Trump say multiple times that a deal is close, that there is a deal, that the war is over, and Iran continually making these really maximalist demands?
0: Well, actually, I think given all the dispute across the Atlantic about the conflict, I mean, there's a certain irony that European and American concerns about Iran are not all that much different about the nature of the regime, about the nuclear ambitions, ballistic missiles, proxies, etc. The list looks very similar. European officials are going to be interested in seeing, A, whether this comes off, but B, you know, what's the content, and can they get some movement on all of those things that are of concern for them, including ballistic missiles, by the way. It's not just the nuclear program. Much of Europe is actually within range ballistic missiles, so they're very concerned about that. They're very concerned about their own energy security and economies, and above all, they want to see the Strait of Hormuz open to shipping again. And they're going to want to know what might be required of them in terms of their own deployments and strategy.
1: You mentioned Europe's actually in the vicinity of these ballistic missiles. President Trump never consulted with European allies before launching the first airstrikes in Iran. Do leaders in Europe believe anything has been achieved with this months-long war now?
0: I think there's hope for the ceasefire. They want to get out of this conflict, and they want to get back to a normal trade through trade with the Persian Gulf. But you know, there will be a lot of skepticism and a good deal of debate on both sides of the Atlantic, obviously, about what has really been achieved. I mean, you could argue that at the moment we're no better off than we were before the 2015 nuclear deal with Iran, which the Trump administration had originally disavowed. And so, you know, what has really been achieved? Well, we're going to have to see. I mean, there could be very substantial progress on the nuclear file. We'll have to see what that is. A lot of European countries have the capacity to contribute to demining and other kinds of maritime security, but not if there are active hostilities going on. So there's also a lot of concern about where this leaves Europe in terms of its own capabilities to operate outside of its own neighborhood.
1: One thing that did come out of this war, as you point out, is the closing of the Strait of Hormuz, Iran taking it over, blockading it, the U.S. trying to blockade it back. European allies, including France, Germany, and the U.K., have pledged to provide security in the Strait if and when it reopens in accordance with this deal. Does Europe have the capabilities to follow through there?
0: Well, as long as it's not under conditions of active hostilities, I think it probably does, and maybe for a long period of time. Many European countries, including quite small allies, have substantial mine warfare capabilities, but not to operate in very high-intensity environments. That requires the United States. And I think one of the concerns will be that if Europe is committing itself to those kinds of operations, whether the United States will be there to help them.
1: There is a lot of distrust between Washington and Tehran. Could Europe take a role potentially to mediate and hold both sides accountable?
0: I think there will be some desire to do that. It's not an easy thing to do at the moment, given all the stress in transatlantic relations. But on the other hand, on some questions like how to proceed with Iran's highly enriched uranium, there could well be a role, not just for Europe, but also for multinational organizations, for the International Atomic Energy Agency, for example. Europe is very vested in some of those organizations. So I think under certain conditions, Europe could play an important diplomatic role still.
1: Ian Lesser is a distinguished fellow with the German Marshall Fund, and he joined us from Brussels. Thank you so much for your time.
0: My pleasure. Thank you.
2: There were cheers, there were jeers, and there were protests at Monday night's World Cup game between Iran and New Zealand. NPR's Arzu Rezvani reports from Los Angeles on the 2-2 draw.
3: Stop execution in Iran!
4: It was nearly impossible to enter the World Cup stadium last night without encountering protesters. Protesters like 26-year-old Mona Cheshmagio.
5: I don't have tickets because I didn't want to go to a game where I'm forced to have the regime fight.
4: Cheshmagio sees Iran's national soccer team as an extension of Iran's government. So last night, whenever she and other protesters spotted Iranians waving the Islamic Republic's flag, they'd let them have it. Your Honor careless, screamed one woman. A terrorist, yelled another. At one point, those curses were hurled at Ornella Tehrani and her friend, who were carrying an anti-war sign with the number 168. Iranian authorities say that's the number of children killed in an airstrike on a school during the U.S.-Israel war against Iran.
6: One of the ladies just called us a terrorist as we were walking by. So, you know, my family fled during the revolution. They don't like the current government either. We just want to see Iranians make that decision on their own without U.S. intervention for once.
4: The jeering continued in the stadium with boos during Iran's national anthem. But once the game started, even those outside the stadium who refused to buy tickets couldn't help but watch. Just down the street, a group of anti-regime activists crowded around a TV. They cheered when New Zealand scored the first goal. And were indifferent when Iran scored the equalizer. But as the minutes ticked by, as the players waltzed past each other with New Zealand scoring a second goal, it was hard to hold back pride when Iran stormed back to tie the game again. 66-year-old Banu Vala threw her hands up in the air and snapped out of it, conflicted. I'm forgetting that it's the Islamic Republic playing, she said. It's becoming a celebration after all. Arzu Rezvani, NPR News, Los Angeles.
2: Tomorrow on Morning Edition, it's been 26 years since a Mexican film took the Cannes Film Festival by storm. Amores Perros was a sea change in Spanish language cinema. It's now back in theaters, fully remastered. I speak with Golden Globe-winning actor and filmmaker Gael García Bernal and two-time Oscar-winning director Alejandro González Iñárritu about what was their first film. 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
2: 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I'm Layla Faldin.
3: Jaime Martinez. California Governor Gavin Newsom says he is facing an investigation by the U.S. Department of Justice. Newsom took the unusual step of discussing the alleged probe before any announcement from federal prosecutors. From member station KQED, here's Guy Marzorati.
4: In a video released Monday, Newsom says federal agents have been knocking on the doors of his friends and family members.
5: They're demanding records. They're abusing the grand jury process, digging through years and years of random documents.
4: Newsom's office says agents have asked questions on a wide range of topics, and they believe subpoenaed bank records from the governor and his wife. Jennifer Siebel Newsom is a filmmaker and founder of a nonprofit that raises awareness about gender stereotypes.
5: A public servant, a woman who's dedicated her life to supporting women and girls. Someone who has done nothing wrong other than having the temerity to advocate for what she believes in. If they can't intimidate me, they'll go after the mother of our children.
4: Newsom has been a leading Democratic critic of President Donald Trump. He thinks the probe is political payback.
5: Donald Trump isn't just coming after me because of my mean tweets. He's coming after me because I'm considering running for president.
4: But there could be politics in Newsom's response, too, says Lori Levinson, professor at Loyola Law School in Los Angeles.
6: This could be part of a good defense is an offense, which is to say the Justice Department's not playing fair, and whatever they end up charging me with is not fair.
4: The Department of Justice did not respond to a request for comment. Last month, Newsom's former chief of staff, Dana Williamson, pleaded guilty in a wide-ranging corruption investigation that did not implicate the governor. Levinson says it will be important to see if federal prosecutors have impaneled a grand jury in a potential investigation of Newsom.
6: It used to be that the grand jury, almost pro forma, would issue an indictment and go along with the prosecutor.
4: But Levinson, a former federal prosecutor, says that may be changing. A grand jury in Virginia last year refused to indict another outspoken Trump critic, New York Attorney General Letitia James.
6: We are seeing grand juries across the nation pushing back against the Trump Department of Justice and really being fairly vocal now that we're getting some of the transcripts that they don't trust the prosecutors on what's being investigated and how the investigation is occurring.
4: On Monday night, Newsom's office filed a public records request in an attempt to learn more about the investigation. For NPR News, I'm Guy Marzorati in San Jose, California.
3: Filmmaker Spike Lee has a personal collection of works by prominent black artists. Earlier this year, he bought two pieces from Lex Marie. Her latest series focuses on discipline and corporal punishment at home. Millions of people have watched videos of her making the art online. NPR's Nia Dumas visited her studio in Washington, D.C.
7: While completing her Master of Fine Arts degree at American University, Lex Marie reflected on how she was disciplined as a child.
8: I'm trying to tackle the history behind spankings and whippings. I'm thinking about discipline and what is that going to look like in my household. I'm starting to think about my own childhood, and I'm comparing and contrasting it.
7: She's trying to do things differently with her 8-year-old son. That reflection informs a series of multimedia artworks. They're made out of wood, belts, ink, paper, paint, and metal. Almost as soon as she posted images of them online, Marie got strong reactions.
8: Some people are saying, hey, I deserved every whooping that I ever got. Some people are stuck in the mind frame that whippings are deserved and necessary when it comes to disciplining children. But even in the videos that went viral, I didn't say my perspective. I showed the work. I let everyone else decide what they think of it.
7: For many people, The work was deeply personal.
0: How she practices her art was a gift from a greater source, just because of how much it provoked emotion in me.
9: I'm 42, and so I come from the time when parents believe that you spare the rod, spoil the child.
10: My initial response was just like, wow, this is the most important part of her presenting this work.
7: That's Nazea Fly, Richard Parker, and Kalila Harris speaking to NPR after seeing Marie's work online. For one piece, Marie traded a paintbrush for a belt. She dipped it in black acrylic paint and then hit the white canvas.
8: I spent hours just kind of beating the same thing over and over, and I called it Because I Love You, because that's something that a lot of children hear after they get a whipping.
7: She was exhausted after swinging at the canvas.
8: Because I'm thinking about how do people do this? Like, I was so sore the next day.
7: She says conversations about discipline are layered with a specific history in black communities, one shaped by slavery, segregation, and generations of violence.
8: The I'd rather beat you because I love you rather than have someone else beat you and they kill you, right? So that was a mindset back then, that I'd rather whip you rather than letting the slave master whip you, because they're going to hurt you a lot worse than I do.
7: Yahuwa Williams is a historian and the founding director of the Racial Justice Initiative in Minnesota.
11: The spectacle of the beating, the whipping of black bodies has been something that's been ingrained into the fabric of this nation. It's something that we're all familiar with because we've seen it in our history books. We've seen it in movies and television. We're exposed to it in music, and it's normalized.
7: He says parents' own upbringing impacts how they raise and protect their own children.
11: I think as young parents, you panic a little bit, and you're like, I go back or I revert back to the way that I was raised. And then as you have your second and third child, you kind of relax into the role and you recognize, with the assumption that conditions have changed, that maybe you don't need to do that.
7: For a piece called Watch Your Tone, belts fill a 6-foot square canvas. They range from light to dark shades of brown. Some are pink, like wounded flesh. The title also references a familiar parental warning. William says that this painful history of corporal punishment still resonates today.
11: I think part of what's evocative about her work for us is that it's internal. She's tapping into an experience that we share.
7: That attention has helped transform Lex Marie's career.
8: I'm starting the conversations that are supposed to be had. It almost makes me feel more responsible in a sense, because I'm telling so many different people's stories.
7: So far, she's created nearly 20 pieces for the series. They'll be featured this fall in a solo show at Bishop Gallery in Brooklyn. Nia Dumas, NPR News, Washington.

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2: Good morning, Alaska. You're listening to KDLG, and this is your morning weather forecast. Here in Dillingham, it is sunny this morning at 47 degrees. Northeast winds are at 5 miles per hour. Today should be mostly cloudy with a high near 63. North wind about 5 miles per hour. And tonight mostly cloudy with a low around 44. Southwest wind about 10 miles per hour. And Wednesday mostly sunny with a high near 62. South wind 10 to 15 miles per hour. In Unalakleet, it is overcast at 48 degrees. Southwest winds are at 12 miles per hour. Today should be mostly cloudy with a high near 58. West wind 5 to 10 miles per hour. And tonight, partly cloudy with a low around 47. West wind about 5 miles per hour. And Wednesday, partly sunny with a high near 57. West wind 5 to 10 miles per hour. And over in Anchorage, it is sunny at 50 degrees. Southwest winds are at 8 miles per hour. Today should be mostly sunny with a high near 65. South wind about 10 miles per hour. And tonight, a slight chance of showers, but should be partly cloudy with a low around 46. South wind about 10 miles per hour. And Wednesday, mostly sunny with a high near 65. West wind 5 to 10 miles per hour. For the tides at Clark's Point in the Nooshigak, low tide will be at 11:12 a.m. at 6.67 feet, and the high tide at 4:04 p.m. at 17.18 feet. In the Naknek River, low tide will be at 11:51 a.m. at 3.97 feet, and the high tide at 4:26 p.m. at 16.76 feet. And in the Igigik River entrance, that low tide will be at 9:52 a.m. at 6.59 feet, and the high tide at 1:51 p.m. at 16.14 feet. And for the marine forecast, in Bristol Bay, today a west wind at 10 knots, seas at 2 feet. Tonight, a west wind at 15 knots, seas at 3 feet. And Wednesday, a southwest wind at 15 knots, seas at 2 feet. Port Hyde to Cape Chichagof. Today, a variable wind less than 10 knots, becoming west at 10 knots in the afternoon, seas at 2 feet. Tonight, a west wind at 10 knots, becoming southwest after midnight, seas at 2 feet. And Wednesday, a southwest wind at 10 knots, seas at 2 feet. And finally, Cape Chichagof to Cape Pierce. Today, a northwest wind at 10 knots, seas at 2 feet. Tonight, a west wind at 15 knots, seas at 2 feet. And Wednesday, a southwest wind at 15 knots, seas at 2 feet. And that is it for the weather. Coming up next, Zombie by the Cranberries, right after this.
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Heart to Sound. That's Dr. Hook and Sylvia's mother here on this Tuesday. Thanks for tuning in this morning here on this 16th day of June. Well, take a look at, we don't have the 9 o'clock conditions, but 8 o'clock conditions here at Unalakleet. Cloudy, 48 degrees, southwest winds at 10, and visibility is at 10 miles this morning. Satellite loop is showing clouds making its way through western Alaska this morning, and right now it looks to be, might be eventually becoming partly cloudy there, as we had this onshore flow this morning with low clouds and fog in some areas here in eastern Norton Sound. There, you can just see the base of Blueberry Point this morning. Farther out towards the west, looks like Nome is clearing up right now at this hour, as the western Seward Peninsula too, as we the clouds are making their way from west to east here in eastern Norton Sound this afternoon. There's another front making its way onshore along the Arctic coast there on the eastern Arctic coast, and just making its way over the Brooks Range there. And there is a low pressure center down near Kodiak Island, and bringing onshore flow along the Panhandle and counterclockwise flow, though. It looks like Anchorage might be getting a little bit of sun this morning there, so we'll see how it is with the 9 o'clock conditions. Fairly quiet as far as precipitation is concerned, so we won't be getting into that right now. Weather forecast for eastern Norton Sound and Lauder Hills updated at 4:47 this morning on this Tuesday. For today, mostly cloudy in the morning, then becoming partly sunny. Highs in the upper 50s to lower 60s, west winds to 10. Tonight, partly cloudy, lows in the mid to upper 40s, southwest winds to 10. For Wednesday, partly sunny in the morning, then becoming mostly sunny. Highs in the upper 50s to lower 60s, west winds to 10. Wednesday night, mostly cloudy, lows in the mid 40s, southwest winds to 10. And for Thursday, mostly cloudy with a slight chance of showers. Highs in the mid to upper 50s, southwest winds to 10. So, looks to be fairly calm there. All right, let's take a look and see if they have posted the 9 o'clock conditions around the state, and they haven't. Take a look at the marine forecast. Zone area forecast for Cape Stevens to Moses Point out to 15 nautical miles. Updated at 3:46 this morning. For today, southwest winds 10 knots, seas 2 feet. Tonight, southwest winds 10 knots, seas 2 feet. Wednesday, southwest winds 10 knots, seas 2 feet. For Wednesday night, southwest winds 10 knots. Southwest winds 15 knots for Wednesday night, seas 3 feet. And Thursday, southwest winds 10 knots, seas 2 feet. Tides coming in. High tide this morning will be 11:38 a.m. and 4.78 feet. Low tide this evening at 9:52 this evening at 0. And Wednesday's high tide will be right around 12:30 in the afternoon at 4.7 feet. Time now is about 8 minutes after the hour, 9 o'clock here on this Tuesday morning. UNC is asking for empty propane tanks there. If you have any empties, if you're burning propane and you have any empties, you can drop them off on the north side of UNC Garage there,

I believe that song's back from 1982. That's Bob Seger and the Silver Bullet Band with Shame on the Moon here on KNSA. Well, it looks like we'll eventually have some partly cloudy skies eventually making our way to the area here from the west later on there. Let's take a look at it with 9 o'clock conditions around the state. Barrow is cloudy at 32 degrees, west winds at 10, Gamble fog and rain 39, south winds at 10, Kotzebue is clear at 40 degrees, west winds at 3, Nome is clear 45, southeast winds at 6, Point Hope cloudy 37 degrees, south winds at 3, Savunga clear 51, west winds at 11, Shishamaru clear at 45, southeast winds at 6. Here at Junkie, cloudy 48, southwest winds at 10, Koyuk or Golovin cloudy

48 degrees, south winds at 7, cloudy 52, variable winds at 5. White Mountain, cloudy 46 degrees, south winds at 5, St. Michael, cloudy 47, south winds at 9, Shaktalik fog 50 degrees, southwest winds at 12, visibility is down to a half mile. Norvik, cloudy 40 degrees, west winds at 3. Down in Dillingham, clear skies, 49 degrees, northeast winds at 5. King Salmon's reporting cloudy, 50 degrees, south winds at 3. Togiak, cloudy, 48 degrees and calm. Aniak, cloudy, 52, southwest winds at 5. Bethel, cloudy, 51, southwest winds at 10. Cape Romans off now reporting. St. Mary's, cloudy, 45, south winds at 8. Mountain Village, fog, 44, south winds at 7. Visibility is down to a quarter mile in the Emo, partly cloudy this morning. For the interior, Red Banks, mostly cloudy, 54 degrees and calm. Galena's reporting cloudy skies, 55, southeast winds at 4. Galtag, cloudy, 53, variable winds at 3. McGrath, clear at 53 and calm. Nenana has mostly cloudy skies, 56 degrees and calm. Tanana, partly cloudy, 56 degrees and calm. And Ruby, cloudy, 55, variable winds at 3. Anchorage this morning, mostly clear, 52 degrees, west winds at 5, Palmer clear at 54 and calm, and Soldotna clear, 52, variable winds at 4. Juneau cloudy this morning, 52 degrees, and calm, and Sitka cloudy, 51, west winds at 4. And back here at Juneau, cloudy skies, 48 degrees, southwest winds at 10, visibility is at 10 miles this morning. 15 minutes after the hour, 9 o'clock here on this Tuesday. Thanks for tuning in this morning. And up next, I have a song by Rod Stewart, and the first cut is the deepest.

Good morning, North and South Dire Straits there, and so far away here on KNSA. Well, you know, summer crabbing, commercial crabbing started yesterday at noon, so good luck to the crabbers as they start their season there. We all have a good, safe season. Well, NSSP, you can get updates from NSSP North and South Seafood Products. 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He can get updates, including fishery opening information, tender vessel announcements, plant and bind station announcements, and other fishery-related information. That's coming from NSSP. Coming from Kowarik here is an opportunity for a Class A CDL training. That's over at NIT in Palmer. That's running July 13th through to August 6th. Apply by June 24th. And that is next Wednesday. And scholarships are available. You can download the application online at kowarik.org/training. And for more information, you can email training at kowarik.org or call 907-443-4391. So that's Class A CDL training at NIT in Palmer, July 13th through August 6th. And scholarships are available. All right, about 25 minutes after the hour, 9 o'clock. We'll continue off more music here on KNSA. Here's Bruce Springsteen.

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All right, we'll continue on with more music here on KNSA. Here's Bonnie Tyler and Total Eclipse of the Heart.

It's Lionel Richie and All Night Long here on KNSA. UNC is asking for folks on burn propane. If you have any empty propane tanks, you can drop them off at the UNC garage on the north wall there. Or if you can't make it, give them a call and they will pick them up for folks that are burning propane and have empty propane tanks in their area. Subsistence fishing schedule for Unalakleet and Shatchel Lake. We are on the salmon conservation for king salmon there, but this is for Shatchel Lake and Unalakleet sub-districts 5 and 6. And the king salmon management plan is in effect right now. Effective 12:01 a.m. June 15th, marine and fresh waters will close to subsistence fishing for king salmon in an effort to achieve escapement goals. Effective 12:01 a.m. June 15th, the Unalakleet River drainage from downstream of the North River and the North River drainage will close to all subsistence fishing except for dip nets and cast nets. Set gill nets with a mesh size of 4 inches or less may continue to be fished in Unalakleet River drainage upstream of the North River confluence. Beach drainage for salmon in all of sub-districts 5 and 6 waters is closed, and the king salmon caught in a cast net or dip net must be immediately returned to the water unharmed. If you have any questions, contact Kevin Clark, Nome ADFNG. At 907-443-5167, that's 907-443-5167. And I was checking the ADFNG website, and there is no announcement when the next opener will be, but once we find out, we'll be sure and let you folks know. All right. We'll continue with more music here on KNSA, and up next we have a song by Cyndi Lauper and Time After Time.

Dr. Hook and Only 16 here on KNSA. Looks like ceilings rising down south of town there. You can see more than the base of the hills, but I can't quite see the tops yet there. There's also some fog and rain up just north and west of town this morning. And really, I can't see Besborough in that this time. But according to the National Weather Service, we should be getting partly sunny skies. We've got some clouds that are clearing skies that are trying to make their way here into eastern Norton Sound from the west this morning. In fact, Nome looked like it has clear skies, so we'll just have to wait and see as the day wears on there. All right, we'll continue on. Next, we have a song by Captain and Tennille, and Love Will Keep Us Together.

Morning Norton Sound. That's John Waite and Missing You here on KSA. Taking it to 10 o'clock hour is Cyndi Lauper, a song called True Colors.

Morning Norton Sound. That's you two and With or Without You here on KNSA here on this Tuesday morning. 10 o'clock conditions here at Chino, pretty cloudy. Temperatures at 49 degrees. Southwest winds at 9. And visibility is at 10 miles. Steadily improving visibility there. According to the National Weather Service, they say we should be expecting partly cloudy skies, partly sunny skies moving in from the west later on today. So we'll see how it goes. Looks to be Nome is clear at 46 degrees. Southeast winds at 6 this morning. Got a notice from the city of Unalakleet. Public safety notice. 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Please use cell number 907-625-1380. And if you have any concerns, you can also call the office at 624-3531 to address public safety. 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So mark that down, 907-625-1380. All right. Let's take a look at the weather, and starting with the satellite loop this morning, there is a low pressure center spinning around near Kodiak Island this morning, and it's bringing some clouds throughout much of the Gulf Coast this morning, over all the way from the Alaska Peninsula down towards Kodiak Island and the southeast panhandle. There's some clear skies here and there. There's some clear skies along near the Kenai Peninsula north towards Anchorage there. Parts of southwest Alaska and over towards the eastern interior and the western Seward Peninsula looks to have some fairly clear skies this morning along with north of Kotzebue too. All right, but a lot of clouds throughout the state. Looks like we'll eventually be getting some partly sunny skies making its way in from the west later on today. All right, let's take a look at the weather forecast for Eastern Norton Sound and Nolado Hills. Updated at 4:47 this morning here on this Tuesday. For today, mostly cloudy in the morning, then becoming partly sunny. Highs in the upper 50s to lower 60s. West winds to 10. Tonight, partly cloudy. Lows in the mid to upper 40s. Southwest winds to 10. Wednesday, partly sunny in the morning, then becoming mostly sunny. Highs in the upper 50s to lower 60s. West winds to 10. Excuse me. Wednesday night, mostly cloudy, lows in the mid-40s, southwest winds to 10. And for Thursday, mostly cloudy with a slight chance of showers, highs in the mid to upper 50s, southwest winds to 10. And here are the 10 o'clock conditions around the state. Barrow has fog at 33 degrees, west winds at 8, visibility is at 1 mile. Gamble, fog and rain, 40 degrees, south winds at 11, 1.25 mile visibility. Kotzebue is clear at 42 degrees, southwest winds at 4, Nome clear 46 degrees, southeast winds at 6, Point Hope has cloudy skies 38 degrees, southeast winds at 4. Savunga clear 48 degrees, west winds at 9, Shishmaref has clear skies 47 degrees, southeast winds at 4, here at Genoa cloudy 49, southwest winds at 9, Galvin partly cloudy 49 degrees, south winds at 7, Koyuk cloudy 50 degrees, southwest winds at 7. White Mountain cloudy, 46 degrees, south winds at 3. St. Michael cloudy, 49, southwest winds at 11. Shaktalik fog, 50, south winds at 11. Visibility is at 1.5 miles.

6, Bethel, cloudy, 52, south winds at 7. Cape Romanzoff, mostly cloudy, 45 and calm this morning. St. Mary's, cloudy, 47, south winds at 8. Mountain Village, cloudy, 46 degrees, south winds at 8. And Mount Emo is mostly cloudy this morning. For the interior, Fairbanks is mostly cloudy, 57 degrees and calm. Galena, cloudy, 57, east winds at 5. Caltech is cloudy, 55 and calm. McGrath, partly cloudy, 56 degrees and calm. Yunnan is cloudy, 59, southwest winds at 5. Tanana, partly cloudy, 59 and calm. And Ruby, cloudy, 55, northwest winds at 3. Anchorage, mostly clear, 52 degrees, northwest winds at 6. Palmer, clear, 56 degrees, southeast winds at 5. Soldotna, not clear, 54 degrees, variable winds at 4. Juneau, cloudy, 54, north winds at 5. And Sitka, cloudy, 52, west winds at 8. And back here at Juneau, cloudy, 49, southwest winds at 9. Visibility is at 10 miles this morning. Zone area forecast for Cape Stevens and Moses Point out to 15 nautical miles. For today, southwest winds 10 knots, seas 2 feet. Tonight, southwest winds 10 knots, seas 2 feet. Wednesday, southwest winds 10 knots, seas 2 feet. For Wednesday night, southwest winds 15 knots, seas 3 feet. And for Thursday, southwest winds 10 knots, seas 2 feet. Tides coming in. High tide this morning will be at 11:38 a.m. at 4.78 feet. Low tide this evening at 9:52 p.m. and at zero. And for Wednesday's high tide will be right around 12:30 in the afternoon at 4.7 feet. Time now is about 11 minutes at the hour of 10 o'clock here on this Tuesday morning. Thanks for tuning in. Once again, coming from the city of Enumclaw, public safety notice, emergency calls for 911 assistance. 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You can use cell number 907-625-1380. 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And if you have any concerns, you can also call the city office at 624-3531 to address public safety. 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All right. We'll continue on with more music here on KNSA. Here's Whitney Houston, How Will I Know?

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Coming from the city of Unalakleet is a public safety notice. 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If you have concerns, you can also call the city office at 907-624-3531 to address public safety. And coming from Quirk and NIT is Class A CDL training in Palmer. At NIT in Palmer, that's going on July 13th through August 6th. You must apply by June 24th, and that is next Wednesday. And scholarships are available. 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All right, we'll continue on with more music here on KNSA. And up next, we have a song by the Pointer Sisters and a song called Slow Hand.

your sisters there in slow hand here on K&S. Well, it doesn't look as choppy as it was earlier this morning there, but got a tide coming in, currents moving up north right now. And high tide is expected right around, let's see here, right around 11:38 this morning, a little over an hour from now at 4.78 feet. All right, we'll continue on with more music here on KNSA. And just a note from the city that public safety notice, emergency calls for 911 assistance, temporary number to use for 911 calls. You can use cell number 907-625-1380. Or if you have concerns, you can also call the city office at 907-624-3531 to address public safety. All right, up next we have a song by Gregory Abbott and Shake You Down.

Paul McCartney and Wings there with coming up here on KMSA. It's about 10:34, and time to take a look at the birthday calendar for today. Today is Tuesday, the 16th day of June, and we've got one anniversary and one birthday on the calendar for today. Anniversary is for the late Jim Craigle Sr. and Blanche. Happy anniversary. And also for the birthdays for today is Andrew Morantz. Happy birthday to you. Happy anniversary there, Jim and Blanche. And taking a look at the greetings that we got from Booney, he wants to wish a happy anniversary to Larry and Joanne Fagerstrom. And that is coming from Booney. And to those folks that have birthdays, happy birthday to you. And also, happy anniversary to the folks that have anniversaries also. Notice from the city of Unalakleet, the public safety notice, emergency calls for 911 assistance, temporary number to use for 911 calls, please use cell number 907-625-1380. That's 907-625-1380. If you have any concerns, you can call the city office at 624-3531 to address public safety issues. That's coming from the city of Unalakleet. Coming from NIT and Kowarik is Class A CDL training at Palmer. That'll be going on July 13th through August 6th. Must apply by June 24th. Scholarships are available. You can download the application online at kowarik.org/training. And for more information, you can email training at kowarik.org or call 907-443-4391. Deadline is June 24th, and that is next Wednesday. Subsistence salmon fishing schedule is in effect right now in Shaktulik and Unalakleet Subdistricts 5 and 6. The King Salmon Management Plan is in effect. Shaktulik and Unalakleet Subdistricts 5 and 6, effective 12:01 a.m. June 15th. Marine and freshwaters will close the subsistence fishing for king salmon in an effort to achieve escape and goals. Effective 12:01 a.m. June 15th, the Unalakleet River drainage from downstream of the North River and the North River drainage will close to all subsistence fishing except for dip nets and cast nets. Set gill nets with a mesh size of 4 inches or less may continue to be fishing in the Unalakleet River drainage upstream of the North River confluence. Beach Canyon for salmon in all sub-districts 5 and 6 waters is closed, and the king salmon caught in a cast net or dip net must be immediately returned to the water unharmed. If you have any questions, you can contact Kevin Clark at 907-443-5167. And Dino, I haven't seen anything from ADFNG what the next subsistence opener will be, but once we see it, we'll post it. We'll be sure and let you know there. And empty propane tanks, you can, for folks that burn propane, if you have any empties, you can call UNC and they can go pick them up. Or if you'd like to deliver it yourself, you can drop them off over at the UNC garage at the north side there. So that's for folks that are burning propane. If you have any empties, give them a call or drop them off. And good luck to the crabbers there. You know, the summer crabbing season opened yesterday at noon. So good luck and have a safe season for the crabbers. All right, we'll continue off more music. And feels like the first time. Here's Foreigner.

Lots of Eagles there in one of these nights here on KNSC. I'm next to have a song by a group called Sweet, and this song is called Ballroom Blitz.

Sugarloaf there and Green Eyed Lady here on KNSA about 6 minutes before the hour of 11 o'clock. Here's Elton John and Someone Saved My Life Tonight.

Back from 1975, that's Elton John and Someone Saved My Life Tonight here on KSX. I can see a little bit of fog and rain between here and Bessemer Island and a higher ceiling down towards the south. This morning, you know, it was kind of foggy, our little cloud this morning, but seems to be rising ceiling down towards the south, and it's been fairly consistently foggy and rainy up north between here and Bessemer this morning. Even Shaktalik has some fog this morning. They're at the 10 o'clock hour. We'll see how they're at 11 o'clock. Well, this has been JR here with you this morning here on this Tuesday. Thanks for tuning in, and Garrett will be with you here shortly, taking you to the 10 o'clock hour, or 2 o'clock hour. I'll be signing off this morning with Led Zeppelin and Stairway to Heaven. Have a good day, and be safe out there.

No, thank you, Bruce, and good morning. Euclid, good morning. Sound, that was Bruce Springsteen live with Highway Patrolman. This is a Gear of the Beauty from now till 2 o'clock this afternoon. Thanks for tuning in. Let's take a look at the current conditions here in Euclid. Updated by National Weather Service for the 11 a.m. hour. Overcast, 49 degrees, winds out of southwest at 9. Visibility remains at 10 miles, and for the day, mostly cloudy this morning, then becoming partly sunny. Highs in the upper 50s to lower 60s. West winds at 10 for tonight, partly cloudy. Lows in the mid to upper 40s. Southwest winds to 10 miles an hour. Still waiting on a regional weather roundup to be updated by National Weather Service for 11 a.m. hour. Still waiting on that. And take a look at the tide tables for today. We have a high tide at 11:38 this morning at 4.78 feet. And then a low tide tonight at 9:52 p.m. at negative 0.00 feet. And let's take a look at marine weather forecast. Zone area forecast for Cape Stevens and Moses Point out to 15 nautical miles for today and tomorrow. And for today, southwest winds at 10 knots, seas at 2 feet. For tonight, southwest winds at 10 knots, seas at 2 feet as well. Tomorrow, Wednesday, southwest winds at 10 knots, seas at 2 feet. Tomorrow night, Wednesday night, southwest winds at 15 knots, seas at 3 feet. I'll refresh the regional weather roundup. And nothing for 11 a.m. hour quite just yet. Up next can be Leona Lewis with the Bleeding Love.

And that's Lady Gaga with Always Remember Us This Way. And do have the regional weather roundup updated by National Weather Service for 11 a.m. hour. Nome clear, 47 degrees. Winds out of southeast at 9. Golden clear as well, 50 degrees. South winds at 8. Koya cloudy, 49 degrees. Variable winds at 5. St. Michael cloudy, 51 degrees. Winds out of south at 9. White Mountain mostly cloudy, 50 degrees. Winds out of southeast at 5. Shaktuluk fog, 49 degrees. Winds out of south at 12. Kel-Tig cloudy, 56 degrees. Winds out of south at 5. And down there in Anchorage, clear, 52 degrees, winds on northwest at 5. And for here, nuclear for 11 a.m. hour, overcast, 49 degrees, winds on southwest at 9. Visibility remained at 10 miles for 11 a.m. hour. Up next is going to be Cheap Trick with If You Want My Love.

Simmons. Well, the last time I heard that, that was Wilson Phillips with Hold On. And let's take a look at a few announcements here. Come from a safe nuclear public safety notice. 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You can use cell number 907-625-1380. If you have concerns, you can also call the city office at 907-624-3531. And come from NSSP, Northern Sound Seafood Products. 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Up next is going to be Vertical Horizon with Everything You Want.

And now Sister Hazel, live and acoustic with Your Winter. You know, I do have the album on my phone, and I ran across that the other day, and I didn't think that was too bad of a song there. Take a look at a few announcements here. And coming from Northern Industrial Training, July 13th through August 6th will be a Class A CDL training at NIT in Palmer. 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And also come from Caleb Scholars Program next month. The applications are open. The due date is July 15th of 2026. The Caleb Scholars Program is a collegiate fellowship for Inuk Bank students committed to protecting our land, subsistence ways of life in Arctic communities. Scholarships carry forward Caleb Bungawi's legacy by honoring ancestral knowledge and supporting the future of our people and the environment. Eligibility requirements: Alaska Inuk Bank, tribal enrolled or direct descendants from Norton Sound and Northwest Arctic Slope regions. 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Again, I'm switched there. You can email them, calebscholars@quirik.org, for more information about that. I'll tell you what I do not have on my phone. It's going to be Avril Lavigne with It's Complicated.

And that was a Flock of Seagulls with Iran So Far Away. And let's take a look at a few more announcements here. Come from the UNC garage. Empty propane tanks, please return to the back of the garage. If you do not have transportation, you can call them and they can pick up the empty propane tanks there. And it can also come from Alaska Farm Fishing Game, Norton Sound King Crab, Summer Open Access. It opened 12 noon yesterday, Monday, June 15th. Commercial crab permit holders must register at the Fish and Game office in Nome to receive crab pot tags before beginning operations. Village residents can call 1-800-560-2271. Once again, 1-800-560-2271 to register, and crab pot tags will be sent via local airlines. For more information, you can contact Nome Alaska Farm Fish Game Office 907-443-5167 or 1-800-560-2271. And also come to Alaska Farm Fish Game, subsistence salmon fishing is for Shaktulagi Nuclei Subdistricts 5 and 6. Effective 12:01 a.m. June 15th, marine fresh waters will close to subsistence fishing for king salmon in order to achieve escapement goals. Effective same time, same date, Nuclei River drainage from downstream of the North River and the North River drainage will close to all subsistence fishing except for dip nets and cast nets. Said gillnets with a mesh size of 4 inches or less may continue to be fished in Nuclei River drainage upstream of the North River confluence. Beach seining for salmon in all subdistricts 5 and 6 waters is closed, and any king salmon that is caught or caught in a cast net or dip net must be immediately returned to the water unharmed. Up next can be Lady Gaga and my Uncle Bradley Cooper with Shallow.

That was Bruce Springsteen live with Tougher Than the Rest. And let's take a look at the current conditions here in Euclid, updated by National Weather Service for the 12 p.m. hour. Overcast, 50 degrees, 5-0, winds at southwest at 10, and visibility remains at 10 miles. And for today, highs in upper 50s to lower 60s, west winds at 10, going to be becoming partly sunny this afternoon. And for tonight, partly cloudy, lows in the mid to upper 40s, southwest winds at 10 as well. And let's take a look at the regional weather roundup updated by National Weather Service as well. For the 12 p.m. hour, Nome clear, 47 degrees, winds out of southeast at 7. Galvin clear, 50 degrees, winds out of south at 8. Quite cloudy, 50 degrees, winds out of southwest at 6. St. Michael, mostly cloudy, 53 degrees, winds out of the southwest at 9. White Mountain, clear, 52 degrees, variable winds at 5. And Chactulic, fog, 50 degrees, winds out of the south at 9. Over there in Kelte, cloudy, 58 degrees, the winds were calm as well. And down there in Anchorage, mostly clear, 53 degrees, winds on northwest 5. Take a look at the marine weather forecast again for today and tomorrow. Zone area forecast for Cape Stevens to Moses Point out to 15 nautical miles. Southwest winds at 10 knots, seas at 2 feet. And for tonight, southwest winds at 10 knots, seas at 2 feet as well. Tomorrow, Wednesday, southwest winds at 10 knots, seas at 2 feet. Tomorrow night, Wednesday night, southwest winds at 15 knots, seas at 3 feet. And a reminder, coming from the City of Euclid, a public safety notice, emergency calls for a 911 assistance, a temporary number to use for 911. You can use a cell number 907-625-1380. If you have concerns, you can also call the city office at 907-624-3531 to address public safety. So once again, 907-625-1380 is at a 911 at the moment. Up next is going to be Savage Garden with I Knew I Loved You.

And that was Train with Drops of Jupiter. And for the 12 p.m. hour here in Euclid, overcast to 50 degrees, wind to southwest at 10. This Billy's at 10 miles for the 12 p.m. hour. Next BRU Speedwagon with Keep On Loving You.

And that was the Gypsy Kings with A Mi Manera. In other words, my way. Take a look at a few more announcements here. Coming to Save You Cleat. Save You Notice for many young residents operating motor vehicles without helmets and speeding through town. Parents and guardians will be held liable for the actions of their children. The council determined with safety in mind that the parents and guardians of these children will first get an oral warning, a written warning, and fines per ordinance. And also coming to Save You Cleat, a reminder for crash helmets required over the age of 3 and under the age of 18 and parental guardian responsibility as well. Any minor or minor's parents cited for a violation is guilty of infraction, punishable by a fine of $25 for a first offense, $50 for a second offense, $75 for a third offense, and $100 for a fourth offense, and each one thereafter. And coming from Euclid Fire Department, a reminder to extinguish your campfires, picnic flames, grills, stove candles, and cigarette butts as well to prevent wildfires. And the 911 isn't working, so the temporary number to use for 911 calls, you can use 907-625-1380. All right, up next will be Tom Petty with Free Fallin'.

and that was Miley Cyrus with a wrecking ball. And let's take a look at a few more announcements here. I'm Ryan from the City of Uniclean. They do not flush wipes, despite being labeled flushable wipes, including baby makeup and cleanup. And cleaning wipes do not break down like toilet paper. They clog home pipes and cause sewer backups. Dispose of all wipes in the wastebasket. And come from Euclid Schools for summer tutoring. Elementary children, kindergarten through fifth grade, can receive tutoring in English reading and literacy comprehension. Tutoring will be available June 29th through August 6th at the Euclid School. Tutoring services are provided at no cost. And also, Euclid School is going to be having summer school this starting week one will be July 6th through July 9th, week two, July 13th through July 16th, and week three, July 20th through July 23rd, and week four, July 27th through July 30th. Location is going to be a third grade classroom. Teachers are Mr. Nick and Mrs. Brittany. Reading and writing focus, daily art and STEM activities, 9 a.m. to 1 p.m. for students entering grades 3 and 4, and 11 a.m. to 1 p.m. for students entering grades 1st and 2nd. Lunch will not be provided, but snacky doos will. Snacks will be provided, but lunch won't. Up next can be Donita Large, and with her song called Lip Service, that's currently number one on the Indigenous music charts. Coming up, here's Donita Large.

And that was Jay-Z with It's a Hard Knock Life, the clean version of that. And up next to me, the Killers with Mr. Brightside.

Bob Zombie for you with Living That Dead Girl. Let's take a look at the current conditions here in Euclid, updated by National Weather Service for the 1 p.m. hour. Overcast, 51 degrees, winds out of southwest at 9, visibilities at 10 miles. And for today, highs in upper 50s to lower 60s, west winds at 10. It says becoming partly sunny today, this afternoon, and for tonight, partly cloudy. Lows in the mid to upper 40s, southwest winds to 10 for tonight. And take a look at regional weather roundup updated by National Weather Service as well. For the 1 p.m. hour, Nome clear, 47 degrees, winds out of southeast at 7. Galvin clear as well, 51 degrees, winds out of southeast at 9. Quite cloudy, 52 degrees, winds out of south at 6. St. Michael mostly clear, 54 degrees, winds out of west at 10. Wade Mountain clear, 54 degrees, winds out of south at 9. And Shaktula cloudy, 51 degrees, winds out of southwest at 10. Over there in Kelte, cloudy, 57 degrees, variable winds at 4, and Anchorage clear, 57 degrees, winds on northwest at 5. And take a look at the marine weather forecast for today and then tomorrow. And for today, southwest winds at 10 knots, seas at 2 feet. For tonight, southwest winds at 10 knots, seas at 2 feet as well. And for tomorrow, Wednesday, southwest winds at 10 knots, seas at 2 feet. Wednesday night, southwest winds at 15 knots, seas at 3 feet. And a reminder, the zone area forecast for Cape Stevens to Moses Point, out to 15 nautical miles. All right, I'm awake now. Up next to me, Northern Haze with Umiak. Yeah.

0: 1985.
1: And I was born for soup with 1985. 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I wasn't too bad. 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
0: Subsistence is a way of life. Get that muck tuck. Get that seal grease. Get those hair and eggs. Let's go. We hunt.

And that's Christina Aguilera with Car Wash. And let's take a look at the birthday calendar for today, June 16th. Happy birthday to Andrew Lawrence. Happy anniversary to the late Jim Craigle Sr. And happy anniversary to Jim Sr. and Blanche Craigle. And also had some anniversary greetings coming from Booney. And that's happy anniversary to Larry and Joanne Fagerstrom. And that's confirmed from Booney today. And for those of you who are not on the birthday calendar, happy birthday today or anniversary, happy birthday to you or happy anniversary to you on your special day. Up next is going to be Pink with Get the Party Started.

And that was Sean Paul and Ziggy Marley with Three Little Birds. That's not the way you sing that song. Up next to me, Bruce Springsteen with 10th Avenue Freeze Out.

And that was Justin Timberlake with Sexy Back. And it's doing Hot Off the Wire, coming from the city. Normal phone service is now back on and working for emergency phone calls. So 911 and 907-624-3008 is back up and running, back working. So 911 and 907-624-3008, our working normal phone service is now back on. All right. I'd like to say happy birthday to my good buddy, Corey Cardinal. I'll play his latest song. That song's called Honey Jack. Here's to Corey Cardinal. Happy birthday there, buddy.

And as a crash test dummies with afternoons and coffee spoons. And for the 1 p.m. hour here in Euclid, overcast, 51 degrees, winds out of the southwest at 9. Visibility at 10 miles for the 1 p.m. hour. Up next can be Buffy St. Marie and Tanya Tugak with You've Got to Run.

0: And that was Bruce Springsteen with Born to Run. Up next to me, Shakira and Wake of Gene with Hips Don't Lie.
1: Up in here tonight. No fighting.
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1: 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No fighting. Shakira, Shakira.
3: I never really knew that she could dance like this.

and then Shakira and Wyclef Jean with Hips Don't Lie. This gear they've been since 11 o'clock this morning, Town Now. JR's here to take over from 2 o'clock to 4 o'clock this afternoon. Thanks for tuning in. I'll talk to y'all tomorrow. I'm going to sign up today with Queen and Somebody to Love. Thanks for tuning in. Here's Queen.

Good afternoon, North and South. That's Queen and Somebody to Love here on KNSA. Well, let's take a look and see if they have posted 2 o'clock conditions around the state. And we'll take one click here. And they haven't yet. So we're going to get back to one more song, then we'll get into the weather. We got another song by the name of Somebody to Love. And this song is by Jefferson Airplane.

afternoon, North Sound, Jefferson Airplane, and Somebody to Love here on KNSA. Now let's take a look at a satellite loop this afternoon. There's low pressure center spinning right below Kodiak Island this afternoon, bringing a counterclockwise flow through the Gulf of Alaska, onshore flow along towards the Panhandle, and kind of clouds right near Kodiak Island. But looks to be that Kenai Peninsula Anchorage area is under partly cloudy skies. Meanwhile, along western Alaska, there is a front making its way onshore from west to east. Extends from the eastern Seward Peninsula down towards the Bethel area this afternoon, and slowly making its way west to east through that area there. Down towards north of Nunavak Island, near the lower Yukon, there is another front it will be making its way onshore here shortly, this afternoon there. Partly cloudy skies up and along the Seward Peninsula and through northwest Alaska this afternoon. And over towards the interior, it looks like some clouds are firing up throughout the interior, so we won't get into the detail, but it is happening this afternoon. Fairly quiet as far as precipitation is concerned. We won't get into detail on that. Weather forecast for eastern Norton Sound and the Lotto Hills updated at 447 this morning. For tonight, partly cloudy. Lows in the mid to upper 40s. Southwest winds to 10. For Wednesday, partly sunny in the morning. Then becoming mostly sunny. Highs in the upper 50s to lower 60s. West winds to 10. Wednesday night, mostly cloudy. Lows in the mid 40s. Southwest winds to 10. Thursday, mostly cloudy with a slight chance of showers. Highs in the mid to upper 50s, southwest winds to 10. Thursday night, mostly cloudy, slight chance of showers in the evening, and a chance of showers after midnight. Lows in the mid 40s, and Juneteenth and Friday night, mostly cloudy. Highs around 60, lows in the mid 40s. All right, let's take a look and see if they have posted the 2 o'clock conditions, and they haven't. Taking a look at the marine forecast, make sure they haven't updated, and they haven't. So, last updated at 3:46 this morning here on this Tuesday. Zone area forecast for Cape Stevens to Moses Point out to 15 nautical miles. For tonight, southwest winds 10 knots, seas 2 feet. For Wednesday, southwest winds 10.

high tide for Wednesday, right around 12:30 tomorrow afternoon at 4.7 feet. Time now is about 12 minutes after the hour, so, you know, I was looking at the ocean here earlier, and, you know, it's less choppy now than it was this morning. Had a little bit of a chop this morning, but it's calmed down a bit there, so that's what's happening for the ocean. And one more check and see if they have posted 2 o'clock, and they haven't. And it looks like the phone lines are back up and running again over at the PD. So normal phone service is now back on and working for emergency calls over at the PD 911. And dispatch number is 907-624-3008. And both those numbers are working right now. All right, we'll wait for the 2 o'clock conditions. And in the meantime, Jefferson Starship, count on me.

afternoon. Lawrence Sal and Jefferson Starship there, and Count On Me here on KNSA. Here are the 2 o'clock conditions around the state. Barrow has fog, 32 degrees, west winds at 8, visibility is at 5 miles. Gamble cloudy, 44, south winds at 8. Kotzebue is clear, 45, west winds at 6. Nome is clear, 47 degrees, southeast winds at 7. Point Hope cloudy, 39, southeast winds at 6. Sabunga clear, 48 degrees, west winds at 11. Shishmaref clear, 39 degrees, northwest winds at 7. Here at Genoclete, partly cloudy, 52, west winds at 9. Galvin clear, 51, south winds at 13. Koyuk cloudy, 53 degrees, south winds at 8. White Mountain clear at 55, south winds at 8. St. Michael clear, 56 degrees, west winds at 10. Shaktula cloudy, 53, south winds at 9. And Norvik clear at 59 degrees, southwest winds at 6. Dillingham this afternoon is mostly cloudy, 63 degrees, winds from the south at

tonight. King Salmon, mostly cloudy at 58 and calm. Togiak, cloudy at 53, south winds at 8. Aniak, cloudy at 57 degrees, southwest winds at 7. Bethel, mostly cloudy at 58, southwest winds at 11, gusting to 17. Cape Romanzoff, mostly cloudy, 48 and calm. St. Mary's is cloudy, 58 degrees, west winds at 9. Mountain Village, partly cloudy, 60, south winds at 6. And Emo's cloudy this afternoon. For the interior, Fairbanks, mostly cloudy, 67 degrees, southwest winds at 9. Galena, cloudy, 62, southwest winds at 5. Caltech, cloudy, 58, variable winds at 4. McGrath, mostly cloudy, 60, north winds at 3. Nenana, clear, 66 degrees, southwest winds at 7. Tanana, mostly cloudy, 62, and calm. And Ruby, partly cloudy, 62, west winds at 7. Down in Anchorage, mostly clear, 58 degrees, northwest winds at 6. Palmer, clear, 64 degrees, south winds at 5. And Soldotna, clear at 58 degrees, west winds at 9. Down in Juneau, they have showers, 54 degrees, east winds at 4. In Sitka, cloudy, 53 degrees, west winds at 6. And back here at Juneau Creek, partly cloudy, 52 degrees, west winds at 9. And visibility is at 10 miles this afternoon. 18 minutes after the hour, 2 o'clock here on this Tuesday. Thanks for tuning in. And up next we have a song by Ariana Grande. And the song is called Hate That I Made You Love Me.

That's Ariana Grande. Hate That I Made You Love Me here on KNSA. Billboard Hot 100 puts that at number 5 this week. You know, dropped down from number 1. A new number 1 ranked this week is by Taylor Swift there. And the song is called, let's see here, I Knew It, I Knew You.

That's Taylor Swift, and I Knew It, I Knew You, here on KNSA. Billboard's Hot 100 is putting that, or ranking that, at number one this week, and it looks like it's coming from the soundtrack of Toy Story 5. All right, Quark and NIT will be doing Class A CDL training at NIT in Palmer. That's going on July 13th and through August 6th. 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All right. Well, we shall continue on with more music here on KNSA. Ella Langley is up next with a song called Choosing Texas.

That's Olivia Dean and So Easy to Fall in Love. Phone lines for PD are back up and running there in 911 and 624-3008 are back in working order. All right, here's your Boozy and a song called Good News.

0: want you, I need you, oh God. I need these beautiful things that I've got.
1: Well, that's Benson Boone and Beautiful Things here on KNSA. Well, UNC is looking for MT propane tanks for you folks that burn propane there. And if you can, you can drop them off over on the north side of the UNC garage there. And if you don't have transportation, you can call the garage and they can pick them up. They are getting them ready to ship on out of here. Chappelle Rowan's up next with a song called Pink Pony Club.

Sabrina Carpenter and When Did You Get Hot here on KNC. Well, the Caleb Scholars Program application period is open till July 15th. 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All right. Next, we have a song by Somber, and the song is called Undressed. It's about 13 minutes before the hour of 3 o'clock.

0: Tate McRae and Sports Car here on Kansas. We folks are enjoying your afternoon. Thanks for tuning in. Let's take a look at the subsistence schedule. Well, they haven't updated the subsistence schedule yet, but we are in a King Salmon conservation mode right now. This is for Shark Lake and Eel Creek subdistricts 5 and 6. Effective 12:08 a.m. June 15th, marine and freshwaters will close to subsistence fishing for king salmon in an effort to achieve escapement goals. Effective 12:01 a.m. June 15th, the Eel Creek River drainage from downstream of the North River and the North River drainage will close to all subsistence fishing except for dip nets and cast nets. Set to gill nets with a mesh size of 4 inches or less may continue to be fishing in the Eel Creek River drainage upstream of the North River confluence. Reach seine for salmon in all of subdistricts 5 and 6 waters is closed. Any king salmon caught in the cast net or dip net must be immediately returned to the water unharmed. And for more information, if you have any questions, you can contact Kevin Clark at Nome at 907-443-5167.
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0: And up next we have a song by Lady Gaga. The song is called Abracadabra.

some of this you want it, I get it. You needed someone that could prove you wrong, so I reckon you leave all of your problems at the door to my city. You gon' need to tell my brothers where you from, and I admit it. I

afternoon, Norton Sound. That is George Thurgood and Bad to the Bone here on KNSA. Let's take a look at the weather. Current conditions here at Geno Clean, 3 o'clock hour. We have mostly clear skies, temperatures at 54 degrees, west winds at 5, and visibility is at 10 miles this afternoon. Sure is a change from this morning when we had fog, low clouds, a little bit of rain, little bit of light rain this morning, but giving way to summer-like conditions here in the afternoon. All right, satellite loop is showing there's a front making its way through western Alaska, and there's also some thermal buildups for the interior with the interior clouds firing up this afternoon. There's another front making its way from west to east just south of St. Lawrence Island this afternoon and approaching Nunavak Island and down through southwest Alaska there. So there appears to be some clouds making their way through the lower Yukon and also through southern Norton Sound this afternoon. There's a low pressure center near Kodiak Island this afternoon, bringing onshore flow along the Panhandle and a little bit of clouds over towards Alaska Peninsula. Not much to speak of as far as radar or precipitation is concerned, so we won't get into that. Weather forecast for eastern Norton Sound in a lot of the hills. For tonight, partly cloudy, lows in the mid to upper 40s, southwest winds to 10. Wednesday, partly sunny in the morning and becoming mostly sunny, highs in upper 50s to lower 60s, west winds to 10. For Wednesday night, mostly cloudy, lows in the mid 40s, southwest winds to 10. And for Thursday, mostly sunny with a slight chance of showers, highs in the mid to upper 50s, southwest winds to 10.

is at 7, visibility is at 2 miles. Gamble, cloudy, 44, south winds at 8. Kotzebue, clear, 47 degrees, west winds at 7, Nome's not reporting. Point Hope, cloudy, 39 degrees, southeast winds at 7. Savunga, clear, 48, west winds at 9. Shishamaru, clear, 37, northwest winds at 8. Irrational Creek, mostly clear, 54, west winds at 5. Golub and fog, 49 degrees, south winds at 11. Visibility is at 3 miles. Koyuk, cloudy, 53 degrees, south winds at 9. White Mountain, clear, 56 degrees, south winds at 8. St. Michael, partly cloudy, 59, west winds at 9. Shaktula, cloudy, 53, south winds at 10. And Norvik, clear at 60 degrees, west winds at 5. Down in Dillingham, mostly cloudy, 62 degrees, southeast winds at 4. King Salmon, mostly cloudy, 63, southwest winds at 6. Togia, cloudy, 53, south winds at 10. Aniak, mostly cloudy, 58, west winds at 7. Bethel, mostly clear, 59, south winds at 12, gusting to 16. Cape Romanzoff is mostly cloudy, 48 and calm. St. Mary's, mostly cloudy, 59, southwest winds at 10. Mountainville is cloudy at 59 degrees, southwest winds at 7. And Eagle, or not Eagle, but Emo is reporting cloudy skies this afternoon. For the interior, Fairbanks, mostly cloudy, 68 degrees, southwest winds at 8, gusting to 17. Galena, cloudy, 63 degrees, west winds at 6. Keltag, cloudy, 61 degrees, southwest winds at 9. McGrath, rain, 55, northwest winds at 4. Nenana, mostly cloudy, 67 degrees, southwest winds at 8. Tanana, mostly cloudy, 63, northwest winds at 3. And Ruby, clear, 63 degrees, variable winds at 3. Anchorage, partly cloudy, 59 degrees, northwest winds at 7. Palmer, clear of 65 and calm. And Soldotna, clear of 60 degrees, west winds at 12. Juneau has showers, 54 degrees, east winds at 4. And Sitka, haze, 53 degrees, west winds at 5. And back here at Juneau, mostly clear skies, 54 degrees, west winds at 5. And visibility is at 10 miles this afternoon. Take a look at the marine forecast. Zone area forecast for Cape Stevenson, Moses Point, out to 15 nautical miles. For tonight, southwest winds 10 knots, seas 2 feet. Wednesday, southwest winds 10 knots, seas 2 feet. Wednesday night, southwest winds 15 knots, seas 3 feet. And for Thursday, southwest winds 10 knots, seas 2 feet. And take a look at the tide. Tide's going down. Low tide this evening will be at 9:50 at 0. And Wednesday's high tide will be right around 12:30 p.m., right in the afternoon at 4.7 feet. Time now is 15 minutes after the hour of 3 o'clock here on this Tuesday, 16th day of January. Thanks for tuning in. UNC is looking for empty propane tanks if you're burning propane and if you have any empties. You can give them a call and they will pick them up, or you can drop them off on the north side of the UNC garage there. So if you have anything, they want to get them ready for shipment on out of here. Coming from City of Juneau, Cleet, that the public safety notice update about normal phone service is back up and running again over at PD 911, and dispatch number 624-3008 is back up and running again. All right. I'm next by a song by Glenn Frey, and the heat is on.

That's the Eurythmics there with Sweet Dreams Are Made of This. Here on KNSA, we're approaching the longest days of the year. Height of summer here. Let's take a look at the sunrise and sunsets for you. Don't beat sunrise this morning at 4:18 a.m. And we'll set tomorrow morning at 1:09 a.m. for approximately 20 hours and 51 minutes of sunlight. Today is a gain of 1 minute and 38 seconds over yesterday, 26 minutes after the hour. Here is Golden Earring and Twilight Zone.

Good afternoon, North and South. That's a fine young cannibals, and she drives me crazy here on KNSA. It's about 3:37. Time to take a look at the birthday calendar for today. Today is Tuesday, the 16th day of June. One anniversary and one birthday for this date. The anniversary is for late Jim Sr., Jim Crankle Sr., and Blanche. Also, Andrew Lawrence has a birthday today, too. Happy anniversary to you, and also happy birthday to Andrew. And to those folks that are tuned in, happy birthday to you, and also happy anniversary to the folks that have anniversaries. Also, one anniversary greeting. That's coming from Booney, and he says happy birthday to Larry and Joanne Fagerstrom, and that is coming from Booney. Coming from the city of Unalakleet, the public safety notice update that normal phone usage is back on again. So normal phone service is back on for the UPD, the police department. And you can call 911 or you can call dispatch at 907-624-3008. So that's back up and running again. There's going to be Class A CDL training going on next month, July 13th through August 6th at NIT in Palmer. 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

That's Phil Collins there, and don't lose my number here on Kansas City. This has been JR here with you this afternoon here on this Tuesday. I got to be taking a call here shortly, so I'm going to be getting off slightly early there. We'll take one last look at the weather for tonight. Partly cloudy, lows in the mid to upper 40s, southwest winds are 10, and for Wednesday, partly sunny in the morning, then becoming mostly sunny, highs in the upper 50s to lower 60s, west winds to 10. We sign off with Phil Collins, and don't lose my number. Have a good day, and be safe out there.